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1: A shooting in the state of Idaho has left several people dead at a fast food restaurant there. Police not confirming just how many people were killed in the incident Saturday. It happened at an In-N-Out Burger in Twin Falls. Early reports claim there were at least three dead. Police Chief Matthew Hicks told reporters the suspected shooter is among the dead, and police believe there is no longer any threat to the community. Another Hollywood legend has left us. Vincent Pastore has died at the age of 80.
2: Pastore's manager announcing on Saturday that his body was found by friends at his home in the Bronx. Pastore was best known for his role on HBO's The Sopranos as Salvatore Bonpensiero, one of the show's central characters. His other credits included HBO film Gotti, as well as films Mickey Blue Eyes, Shark Tale, and Revolver. Pastore had a lengthy acting career built on playing Italian-American mobsters and tough guys in television and film. In New York, I'm Jonathan O'Halloran.
1: Still no big winner in the Powerball lottery. Nobody matching all six numbers in the Saturday night drawing for the grand prize of $707 million. So now the Powerball will roll over to Monday, and the jackpot expected to be worth an estimated $748 million. By the way, the lump sum cash value for that $2 ticket comes to $325 million. Better get yours today. I'm Chuck Brady, USA Radio News.
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5: For Sheboygan, Indian River, and the Straits of Mackinac, clear skies tonight, low 56. Sunny tomorrow, high 77. Sunny on Tuesday, high 83. That's your forecast. I'm Tim O'Brien.
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1: USA Radio News, I'm Chuck Brady. It's been another day.

0: dangerously hot weekend, triple-digit temperatures all the way from Southern California to North Dakota. And then there are the wildfires, not only in California, but in the state of Washington. The National Guard is being called in as explosive wildfires threaten homes near downtown Spokane, Washington. More than 600 structures damaged or destroyed, thousands forced to evacuate from their homes. The fire has burned so far nearly 5,400 acres. Governor Bob Ferguson has declared a state of emergency. Winds gusting upwards of 40 miles an hour at times are fanning the flames as well. A little bit of old-fashioned drama. Senator John Kennedy from Louisiana says he's unsure if the president really believes his claim that vandals damaged the Lincoln Memorial reflecting pool.
1: Let me start with the president. The president says it was caused by vandals. I don't know whether he really believes that, or it's part of his political messaging, or he's just thinking out loud.
0: All this comes as the president appeared to be unhappy about the Justice Department's decision to drop charges against a former Olympian canoeist accused of damaging the D.C. reflecting pool. In a post on social media, the president said he disagreed 100% with Jeanine Pirro, the U.S. District Attorney of Columbia, on the reflecting pool, saying that the case was obviously vandalism and that major damage was done.
1: He exists loudly, and he grows anxious when he has an unexpressed thought. I'm not saying he doesn't really believe it. I just don't know.
0: If that's not enough drama for you, you can always try the big screen. It's officially the biggest weekend in box office history. Spider-Man Brand New Day scaling to the top of the charts, making $355 million, the second largest open weekend on record. 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
0: If you're one of the many listening to this broadcast on an AM radio station, you should know there's a bill on Capitol Hill requiring automakers to include AM broadcast radio in all new passenger vehicles. And it has one important backer, which is FCC Chairman Brendan Carr.
4: AM radio is so vital to our emergency communications network. Our emergency alert system goes over, as we talked about, during disasters.
0: Chairman Carr stressed that communities rely on AM radio when disaster strikes, especially when the power and the internet go down. The bill has received pushback from some EV makers who say the electromagnetic interference disrupts the AM radio signal. But Carr says a simple solution is cost-effective. The AM Radio for Every Vehicle Act also has bipartisan support in the U.S. House and Senate.
4: So I do think this is a right and proper approach where we say to electric vehicles, with some very minor, cost-effective shielding, can keep AM radio in the vehicles.
0: A huge piece of American space junk is getting ready to slam into the moon. Astronomer Bill Gray has co-authored a study on a 5-ton SpaceX rocket that was launched in January of 2025. Gray says the upper stage of the discarded Falcon 9 rocket will collide with the moon at a speed of 5,400 miles an hour in the early morning of August 5th. Doug Brady, USA Radio News.
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10: Weather. For Sheboygan, Indian River, and the Straits of Mackinac, clear skies tonight, low 56. Sunny tomorrow.

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wasn't clear. Was it yesterday? No, wait, the day before. Finally got a ride with a preacher man who asked, were you bound on such a cold, dark afternoon? As we drove on through the rain, as he listened, I explained, and he left me.

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1: USA Radio News, I'm Chuck Brady. At least two people are reported dead after Ukrainian drone strikes at a warehouse in Russia. A spokesperson with Russia's defense ministry says it impacted their largest online retailer, Wildberries. Fire crews are working to put out a large fire there. Ukraine is looking to dismantle Russia's economy, sabotaging its war efforts against them. President Trump is calling off his threat to attack Iran. The president had suggested the U.S. would attack Iran's energy infrastructure sometime over the weekend in an effort to convince Tehran to surrender. The president said, "We have just been asked by Iran and other Middle Eastern countries to hold off on any attack," and he said he agreed to do so in order to get a deal done quickly that would include the immediate, complete, and total opening of the Strait of Hormuz and an end to Iran's nuclear threat. President added Israel is on board with the latest course of action. Senator James Lankford says President Trump really has no desire to bomb Iran. Appearing on the Fox News Sunday program, the Oklahoma Republican said the president still focused on trying to be able to get a deal done.
2: "We're dealing with a terrible regime that every president for the past five decades has tried to be able to resolve. Trump is the only one that's been willing to be able to put this level of pressure on them. Well, we have the capability to be able to bomb them back to the Stone Age, but there's no desire to be able to do that."
1: Not so fast, says the state of Louisiana. Attorney General Liz Merrill there says Louisiana will investigate Dr. Anthony

0: Fauci. This comes after Fauci repeatedly invoked the Fifth Amendment during a Senate hearing last week. Morrill said in a post on social media, Fauci claimed to, quote, not recall many key details of his own actions. America's News Network, USA Radio News.
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0: A rare battle of words between President Donald Trump and the U.S. District Attorney of Columbia, Jeanine Pirro. Senator John Kennedy from Louisiana says he's unsure if the president really believes his claims that vandals actually damaged the Lincoln Memorial reflecting pool. The Louisiana Republican told the NBC program Meet the Press, in his words, the president exists loudly and he grows anxious when he has an unexpressed thought. Kennedy's comment comes after the president slammed the Justice Department's decision to drop charges against a former Olympian accused of damaging D.C.'s reflecting pool. In a Saturday post on social media, the president said he disagreed 100% with Jeanine Pirro, the U.S. District Attorney of Columbia. More troubles for Ford, yet another recall. First it was Broncos, now Ford recalling over 47,000 F-150 and F-250 trucks.
2: A spokesperson says the rear camera's display screen blocks when the menu is opening when reversing. It violates a federal rule and may cause an accident. Owners will be sent a letter starting this month. An over-the-air software update may fix this issue for most trucks. For more details, go to the NHTSA webpage. I'm Lisa Carton.
0: A reminder, if you own an F-150 or F-250 that's been recalled or a Bronco, Ford will send you a letter later on this month. Chuck Brady, USA Radio News.
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7: For Sheboygan, Indian River, and the Straits of Mackinac, overnight clear skies, low 56. Sunny Monday, high 77. Sunny Tuesday, high 83. That's your forecast. I'm Tim O'Brien.
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1: Well, I guess it was back in 63 when eating my cooking got the better of me, so I asked this little girl I was going with to be my wife. Well, she said she would, so I said I do. But I'd have said I wouldn't if I'd have just knew how saying I do was gonna screw up all of my life. Well, the first few years weren't all that bad. I'll never forget the good times we had, cause I'm reminded every month when I send her the child support. Well, it wasn't too long till the lust all died, and I'll admit I wasn't too surprised the day I come home and found my suitcase sitting out on the porch. Well, I tried to get in, she changed the lock. Then I found this note taped on the mailbox that said, "Goodbye, Turkey, my attorney will be in touch." So I decided right then and there I was gonna do what's right, give her a fair share. But brother,

Then they give her the house, the kids, and both of the car. See? Well, then they start talking about child support, alimony, and the cost of the court. Didn't take me long to figure out how far in the toilet I was. I'm telling you, they have made a mistake, cause it adds up to more than this cowboy makes. Besides, everything I ever had worth taking, they've already took. While she's living like a queen on alimony, I'm working two shifts.

0: jazz. But I don't have to worry about toting a billfold no more. I let my wife tote it. I'm gonna be carrying food stamps. You get it, Judge? I'm gonna be just. That's not funny, huh?
1: Big Country Gold, playing the classics that make country great.

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1: USA Radio News, I'm Anthony Lucero. President Trump is facing criticism from Senator Mark Kelly over the Iran conflict. The Arizona Democrat appeared on CBS's Face the Nation.
2: Here's a guy who got us into this without a strategic goal, without a plan, without a timeline. He's got a Secretary of Defense that doesn't know how to manage this war.
1: Kelly says the administration is flailing and needs a way out. Trump says he's paused attacks after requests from Iran and other nations to pursue a deal, reopening the Strait of Hormuz and ending Iran's nuclear threat. Todd Blanche's nomination for attorney general could be pulled by the president due to GOP opposition.
3: In a Truth Social post Thursday, Trump said he has no objection to temporarily withdrawing the nomination if Senators John Cornyn and Tom Tillis don't do the right thing. Cornyn and Tillis both expressed reservations about confirming Blanche over Trump's proposed anti-weaponization fund. John Summers, USA Radio News.
1: AI security tests reveal new hacking concerns.
4: Artificial intelligence is raising new cybersecurity questions after Anthropic says its Claude AI models breached three organizations during security testing. The company says the systems accessed the internet during evaluations and exploited basic weaknesses, including weak passwords. Anthropic says safeguards have been reviewed and testing has been suspended as experts examine how to better secure advanced AI technology. Ron Warner, USA Radio News.
1: An extreme heat dome is pushing temperatures up 20 degrees above normal across much of the West and Plains. Forecasters warn of more record highs and increased wildfire risks, with Palm Springs, California reaching 117 degrees.

0: AAA reports the national average price for a gallon of gas is $4.09. California is home to the highest average prices, while Texas has the lowest. For USA Radio News, I'm Anthony Lucero.
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0: Senator Bernie Moreno says Ohio Congressman Max Miller should not serve in the House of Representatives.
2: This comes following allegations of abuse made by Moreno's daughter against Miller. Police reports obtained by ABC News detail accusations of physical abuse and threats during their marriage. In a post on X, Moreno said Miller needs serious psychological help and is a danger to his daughter. Miller has denied allegations and has stated that he's staying in the race. I'm Lisa Carton.
0: New York City Mayor Zora Mandani is extending the deadline for homeowners in order to appeal the controversial pied-à-terre tax.
3: People that own a second home worth more than $5 million and don't list New York as their primary residence will be hit with a new tax unless they file for an exemption. The deadline to file for that exemption is being pushed from August 21st to September 18th. City officials have already started sending out letters alerting property owners that they could be subject to this new tax if they are unable to prove they live in the city full-time. Money raised from the levy is expected to bring in $500 million to go towards the city budget. In New York, I'm Lizzie Radovali.
0: A group of Houston-area moms is suing to block the Texas law requiring the Ten Commandments to be displayed in public school classrooms. The lawsuit argues the mandate violates a state constitutional parental rights amendment approved by voters last November. Gold's currently trading at $4,084 an ounce, while silver's at $58 an ounce. For USA Radio News, I'm Anthony Lucero.
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6: For Sheboygan, Indian River, and the Straits of Mackinac, overnight clear skies, low 56. Sunny Monday, high 77. Sunny Tuesday, high 83. That's your forecast. I'm Tim O'Brien.
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2: I said, what would you rather do? Would you rather have us do this or not? They said, we would much prefer a deal.
1: The U.S. is pausing attacks on Iran as President Trump pursues a possible agreement with Tehran. Trump says the deal would include reopening the Strait of Hormuz and ending Iran's nuclear threat. The State Department is urging Americans in the region to prepare for possible evacuation. Senate Republicans have blocked a resolution that would have required President Trump to withdraw troops from Iran.
3: Republican Senators Susan Collins, Lisa Murkowski, and Rand Paul joined Democrats in support.
4: On this vote, the yeas are 49, the nays are 15, the motion is not agreed to.
3: Thursday's vote came as lawmakers continue to debate the expanding conflict, with concerns growing over the safety of U.S. service members and rising energy prices. John Summers, USA Radio News.
1: The president is warning of future border surges.
5: President Trump is warning that the United States could face a migrant crisis similar to the one unfolding in Spain if Republicans lose upcoming elections. Trump pointed to a surge of migrants entering Spain's Ceuta region from Morocco. Democrats have challenged his claims, while Republicans say the situation underscores the need for stronger border enforcement and immigration policies. Ron Warner, USA Radio News.
1: Health and Human Services Secretary Robert F. Kennedy Jr. says parents should vaccinate their children against measles as cases continue.

0: continue to rise nationwide. He appeared on CNN's State of the Union.
1: The measles vaccine is effective. It stops measles in about 97% of the cases. So people should get vaccinated.
0: A Johns Hopkins tracker shows nearly 2,300 confirmed U.S. cases, surpassing last year's total. Oil price check. West Texas Intermediate, the domestic U.S. crude benchmark, is at $81 a barrel, while Brent crude, the foreign market benchmark, is at $84 a barrel. From America's News Network, USA Radio News.
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5: This fire is challenging to fight because it's really windy today, as well as hot and dry. And so the fire was spotting in front of itself, which makes it harder to contain.
0: A fast-moving wildfire is exploding in California's wine country.
6: CAL FIRE says the Feliz Fire broke out in Mendocino County north of San Francisco Saturday afternoon and blew up from 40 acres to over 500 in less than 3 hours. Officials say the wildfire is racing through dry vegetation at a dangerous rate, and at last check had grown to over 840 acres and was still only 5% contained. An evacuation order has been issued in the town of Hopland, and a portion of U.S. Highway 101 has been closed due to the wildfire. I'm Lisa Taylor.
0: Power outages at SeaWorld San Diego caused disruptions for guests.
7: The power went out for a second straight day Saturday at the popular marine and amusement park.
8: I just felt so bad. It's so disappointing.
7: Jenny Harris drove from Northern California to bring her granddaughter to SeaWorld, but found rides and attractions closed for a second straight day thanks to the power interruptions. A concert by Jordan Sparks was also canceled. Some guests said even bathrooms were unavailable.
8: It's very disappointing. I think it was more disappointing for me than for her.
7: Park officials said power was restored late Saturday. SeaWorld hasn't said what caused the outages. Harris ended up taking her granddaughter to the beach instead. I'm Rich Cassone.
0: A discarded SpaceX Falcon 9 rocket stage is expected to crash into the moon early Wednesday after traveling around 5,400 miles per hour. Astronomers say the 5-ton spacecraft will vaporize on impact, creating a flash and a new lunar crater. For USA Radio News, I'm Anthony Lucero.
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12: For Sheboygan, Indian River, and the Straits of Mackinac, overnight clear skies, low 56. Sunny Monday, high 77. Sunny Tuesday, high 83. That's your forecast. I'm Tim O'Brien.
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0: Here's a song I wrote on a plane between Dallas and Austin. Going to El Paso. Whoops. Now this is what gave us the idea to come down here. This is a song about a guy that... probably did as much for our kind of music as anybody.
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I love little country streams, sleep without dreams, Sunday school in May.

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I love coffee in a cup, little fuzzy pups, bourbon in a glass, and grass.

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1: USA Radio News, I'm Anthony Lucero. The U.S. is pausing military strikes against Iran as President Trump pursues a new agreement with Tehran. Trump says the proposed deal would reopen the Strait of Hormuz and eliminate Iran's nuclear threat.
2: I said, what would you rather do? Would you rather have us do this or not? They said, we would much prefer a deal as opposed to an attack. Because you don't know where these attacks lead. I mean, will they be flooded with people pouring into their country? A disaster.
1: Meanwhile, the State Department is urging Americans in the region to be prepared to leave if conditions worsen. Senator Scott is accusing Dr. Fauci of misleading the public on COVID policies.
3: Florida Senator Rick Scott is criticizing former health advisor Dr. Anthony Fauci after Fauci invoked the Fifth Amendment during a Senate hearing. Scott says changing guidance during the pandemic damaged public trust and contributed to vaccine skepticism. Fauci's defenders argue his recommendations reflected evolving scientific information, while critics continue to call for more accountability over pandemic decisions. Ron Warner, USA Radio News.
1: Senator John Kennedy says he's uncertain whether President Trump believes his claim that vandals damaged the Lincoln Memorial reflecting pool. Comments come after Trump criticized the Justice Department's decision to drop charges against a former Olympian accused of causing the damage. 6 months after her mother disappeared from her southern Arizona home, NBC Today host Savannah Guthrie is renewing her public plea for help. The president commented,
2: but as you know, the local community really runs those things. And some people haven't liked the way the local community is running, haven't liked the way the sheriff's running. But we would like to give them the benefit. But we're there anytime they need us. It's a terrible thing.
1: The FBI remains involved. Investigators say the case is active and a reward topping $1 million is being offered for information. Gold's currently trading at $4,084 an ounce, while silver's at $58 an ounce. From America's News Network, USA Radio News.
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5: That's a lot of people trying to get out of a couple of real choke points that have been problematic for that particular area for a while now.
1: Strong winds fueled fast-moving wildfires around Spokane yesterday, sending embers across the Spokane River and igniting neighborhoods. Police Chief Kevin Hall.
5: About 60,000 individuals were evacuated in that amount of time. I think that's extraordinary.
1: Evacuations caused major traffic backups as residents assisted direct vehicles through heavy smoke until police arrived. Prosecutors accused a Canadian green card holder of voting illegally in Florida elections.
6: Florida Attorney General James Utmeyer says 66-year-old Giorgio Muccelli of Melbourne is a green card holder who voted at least 7 times since falsely swearing he was a citizen in 2004.
7: When election officials confronted him, he lied and claimed he never voted. Finally, he admitted the truth. He knew he was not allowed to vote, but he did it anyway.
6: Officials used a federal database to verify Muccelli wasn't a U.S. citizen. He's charged with 2 third-degree felonies and could get up to 10 years behind bars if convicted. John Summers, USA Radio News.
1: The murder trial of Lindsay Clancy resumes tomorrow in Massachusetts. Jurors visited her former home on Friday, where prosecutors say she strangled her 3 children back in 2023. Clancy has pled not guilty by

0: a reason of insanity, claiming she suffered from postpartum psychosis. For USA Radio News, I'm Anthony Lucero.
1: This is Denny Gillum, here to tell you about an amazing new book, The Miracle Man, written by a good friend of mine. 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
3: For Sheboygan, Indian River, and the Straits of Mackinac, overnight clear skies, low 56. Sunny Monday, high 77. Sunny Tuesday, high 83. That's your forecast. I'm Tim O'Brien.
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1: USA Radio News, I'm Anthony Lucero. President Trump is facing criticism from Senator Mark Kelly over the Iran conflict. The Arizona Democrat appeared on CBS's Face the Nation.
2: Here's a guy who got us into this without a strategic goal, without a plan, without a timeline. He's got a Secretary of Defense that doesn't know how to manage this war.
1: Kelly says the administration is flailing and needs a way out. Trump says he's paused attacks after requests from Iran and other nations to pursue a deal, reopening the Strait of Hormuz and ending Iran's nuclear threat. Todd Blanche's nomination for attorney general could be pulled by the president due to GOP opposition.
3: In a Truth Social post Thursday, Trump said he has no objection to temporarily withdrawing the nomination if Senators John Cornyn and Tom Tillis don't do the right thing. Cornyn and Tillis both expressed reservations about confirming Blanche over Trump's proposed anti-weaponization fund. John Summers, USA Radio News.
1: AI security tests reveal new hacking concerns.
4: Artificial intelligence is raising new cybersecurity questions after Anthropic says its Claude AI models breached three organizations during security testing. The company says the systems accessed the internet during evaluations and exploited basic weaknesses, including weak passwords. Anthropic says safeguards have been reviewed and testing has been suspended as experts examine how to better secure advanced AI technology. Ron Warner, USA Radio News.
1: An extreme heat dome is pushing temperatures up 20 degrees above normal across much of the West and Plains. Forecasters warn of more record highs and increased wildfire risks, with Palm Springs, California reaching 117 degrees yesterday. AAA reports national average price

0: for a gallon of gas is $4.09. California is home to the highest average prices, while Texas has the lowest. For USA Radio News, I'm Anthony Lucero.
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0: Senator Bernie Moreno says Ohio Congressman Max Miller should not serve in the House of Representatives.
2: This comes following allegations of abuse made by Moreno's daughter against Miller. Police reports obtained by ABC News detail accusations of physical abuse and threats during their marriage. In a post on X, Moreno said Miller needs serious psychological help and is a danger to his daughter. Miller has denied allegations and has stated that he's staying in the race. I'm Lisa Carton.
0: New York City Mayor Zora Mandani is extending the deadline for homeowners in order to appeal the controversial pied-à-terre tax.
3: People that own a second home worth more than $5 million and don't list New York as their primary residence will be hit with a new tax unless they file for an exemption. The deadline to file for that exemption is being pushed from August 21st to September 18th. City officials have already started sending out letters alerting property owners that they could be subject to this new tax if they are unable to prove they live in the city full-time. Money raised from the levy is expected to bring in $500 million to go towards the city budget. In New York, I'm Lizzie Radovali.
0: A group of Houston area moms is suing to block the Texas law requiring the Ten Commandments to be displayed in public school classrooms. The lawsuit argues the mandate violates a state constitutional parental rights amendment approved by voters last November. Gold's currently trading at $4,084 an ounce, while silver's at $58 an ounce. 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
5: For Sheboygan, Indian River, and the Straits of Mackinac, overnight clear skies, low 56. Sunny Monday, high 77. Sunny Tuesday, high 83. That's your forecast. I'm Tim O'Brien.
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I've lost count of the hours, and I've lost track of the days. 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Everything that is, except the memories you left me. And that's one thing that no one can mar. I don't know who you're with. I don't even know where you've gone. My only hope is that someday you might hear this song, and you'll know that I wrote it especially for you.

This flame in my heart is like an eternal fire, for every day it burns hotter, and every day it burns higher. And I haven't been able to put out one little flicker, not even with all of these tears. 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And I want you to know.

0: 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Sheboygan.
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2: I said, what would you rather do? Would you rather have us do this or not? They said, we would much prefer a deal.
1: The U.S. is pausing attacks on Iran as President Trump pursues a possible agreement with Tehran. Trump says the deal would include reopening the Strait of Hormuz and ending Iran's nuclear threat. The State Department is urging Americans in the region to prepare for possible evacuation. Senate Republicans have blocked a resolution that would have required President Trump to withdraw troops from Iran.
3: Republican Senator Susan

0: Susan Collins, Lisa Murkowski, and Rand Paul joined Democrats in support.
1: On this vote, the yeas are 49, the nays are 15, the motion is not agreed to.
0: Thursday's vote came as lawmakers continue to debate the expanding conflict, with concerns growing over the safety of U.S. service members and rising energy prices. John Summers, USA Radio News.
2: The president is warning of future border surges.
3: President Trump is warning that the United States could face a migrant crisis similar to the one unfolding in Spain if Republicans lose upcoming elections. Trump pointed to a surge of migrants entering Spain's Ceuta region from Morocco. Democrats have challenged his claims, while Republicans say the situation underscores the need for stronger border enforcement and immigration policies. Ron Warner, USA Radio News.
2: Health and Human Services Secretary Robert F. Kennedy Jr. says parents should vaccinate their children against measles as cases continue to rise nationwide. He appeared on CNN's State of the Union.
4: A measles vaccine is effective. It stops measles in about 97% of the cases. So people should get vaccinated.
2: A Johns Hopkins tracker shows nearly 2,300 confirmed U.S. cases, surpassing last year's total. Oil price check. West Texas Intermediate, the domestic U.S. crude benchmark, is at $81 a barrel, while Brent crude, the foreign market benchmark, is at $84 a barrel. From America's News Network, USA Radio News.
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7: This fire is challenging to fight because it's really windy today as well as hot and dry. And so the fire was spotting in front of itself, which makes it harder to contain.
2: A fast-moving wildfire is exploding in California's wine country.
8: CAL FIRE says the Feliz Fire broke out in Mendocino County north of San Francisco Saturday afternoon and blew up from 40 acres to over 500 in less than 3 hours. Officials say the wildfire is racing through dry vegetation at a dangerous rate and at last check had grown to over 840 acres and was still only 5% contained. Evacuation order has been issued in the town of Hopland, and a portion of U.S. Highway 101 has been closed due to the wildfire. I'm Lisa Taylor.
2: Power outages at SeaWorld San Diego caused disruptions for guests.
9: The power went out for a second straight day Saturday at the popular marine and amusement park.
10: I just felt so bad. It's so disappointing.
9: Jenny Harris drove from Northern California to bring her granddaughter to SeaWorld, but found rides and attractions closed for a second straight day thanks to the power interruptions. A concert by Jordan Sparks was also canceled. Some guests said even bathrooms were unavailable.
10: It's very disappointing. I think it was more disappointing for me than for her.
9: Park officials said power was restored late Saturday. SeaWorld hasn't said what caused the outages. Harris ended up taking her granddaughter to the beach instead. I'm Rich Cassone.
2: A discarded SpaceX Falcon 9 rocket stage is expected to crash into the moon early Wednesday after traveling around 5,400 miles per hour. Astronomers say the 5-ton spacecraft will vaporize on impact, creating a flash and a new lunar crater. For USA Radio News, I'm Anthony Lucero.
11: 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I just want to warn you, traffic is tough out there.
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16: For Sheboygan, Indian River, and the Straits of Mackinac, overnight clear skies, low 56. Sunny Monday, high 77. Sunny Tuesday, high 83. That's your forecast. I'm Tim O'Brien.
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1: Well, my daddy left home when I was 3, and he didn't leave much to Ma and me. Just this old guitar and an empty bottle of booze. Now, I don't blame him because he run and hid, but the meanest thing that he ever did was before he left, he went and named me Sue. Well, he must have thought that it was quite a joke, and it got a lot of laughs from lots of folks. Seems I had to fight my whole life through. Some gal would giggle and I'd get red, and some guy'd laugh and I'd bust his head. I tell you, life ain't easy for a boy named Sue.

Honky tonks and bars, and kill that man and give me that awful name. Well, it was Gatlinburg in mid-July, and I just hit town and my throat was dry. I thought I'd stop and have myself a brew at an old saloon on a street of mud. There at a table, dealing stud, sat a dirty mangy dog that named me Sue. Well, I knew that snake was my own sweet dad from a worn-out picture that my mother'd had. And I knew that scar on his cheek and his evil eye. He was big and bent and gray and old, and I looked at him and my blood ran cold. And I said, my name is Sue, how do you do? How you gonna die? Yeah, that's what I told him. Well, I hit him hard right between the eyes, and he went down, but to my surprise, come up with a knife and cut off a piece of my ear. But I busted a chair right across his teeth, and we crashed through the wall and into the street, kicking and a-gouging in the mud and the blood and the beer. I tell you, I've fought tougher men, but I really can't remember when. He kicked like a mule and he bit like a crocodile. I heard him laugh and then I heard him cuss, and he went for his gun and I pulled mine first. He stood there looking at me and I saw him smile. He said, son, this world is rough, and if a man's gonna make it, he's gotta be tough. And I know I wouldn't be there to help you along. So I give you that name and I said goodbye. I knew you'd have to get tough or die. And it's that name that helped to make you strong. Yeah. Said, now you just fought one hell of a fight, and I know you hate me and you got the right to kill me now, and I wouldn't blame you if you do. But you ought to thank me before I die for the gravel in your guts and the spit in the eye, cause I'm the that named you Sue. Yeah, what could I do? What could I do?

And I think about him now and then, every time I try and every time I win. And if I ever have a son, I think I'm gonna name him Bill or George, anything but Sue. I still ain't that bad.

0: 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Sheboygan.
1: USA Radio News, I'm Anthony Lucero. The U.S. is pausing military strikes against Iran as President Trump pursues a new agreement with Tehran. Trump says the proposed deal would reopen the Strait of Hormuz and eliminate Iran's nuclear threat.
2: I said, what would you rather do? Would you rather have us do this or not? They said, we would much prefer a deal as opposed to an attack, because you don't know where these attacks lead. I mean, will they be flooded with people pouring into their country? A disaster.
1: Meanwhile, the State Department is urging Americans in the region to be prepared to leave if conditions worsen. Senator Scott is accusing Dr. Fauci of misleading the public on COVID policies.
3: Florida Senator Rick Scott is criticizing former health advisor Dr. Anthony Fauci after Fauci invoked the Fifth Amendment during a Senate hearing. Scott says changing guidance during the pandemic damaged public trust and contributed to vaccine skepticism. Fauci's defenders argue his recommendations reflected evolving scientific information, while critics continue to call for more accountability over pandemic decisions. Ron Warner, USA Radio News.
1: Senator John Kennedy says he's uncertain whether President Trump believes his claim that vandals damaged the Lincoln Memorial reflecting pool. Comments come after Trump criticized the Justice Department's decision to drop charges against a former Olympian accused of causing the damage. 6 months after her mother disappeared from her southern Arizona home, NBC Today host Savannah Guthrie is renewing her public plea for help. The president commented,
2: but as you know, the local community really runs those things, and some people haven't liked the way the local community is running, haven't liked the way the sheriff's running, but we would like to give them the benefit, but we're there anytime they need us. It's a terrible thing.
1: The FBI remains involved. Investigators say the case is active, and a reward topping $1 million is being offered for information. Gold's currently trading at $4,084 an ounce, while silver's at $58 an ounce.

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2: That's a lot of people trying to get out of a couple of real choke points that have been problematic for that particular area for a while now.
0: Strong winds fueled fast-moving wildfires around Spokane yesterday, sending embers across the Spokane River and igniting neighborhoods. Police Chief Kevin Hall.
2: About 60,000 individuals were evacuated in that amount of time. I think that's extraordinary.
0: Evacuations caused major traffic backups as residents assisted direct vehicles through heavy smoke until police arrived. Prosecutors accused a Canadian green card holder of voting illegally in Florida elections.
3: Florida Attorney General James Utmeyer says 66-year-old Giorgio Muccelli of Melbourne is a green card holder who voted at least seven times since falsely swearing he was a citizen in 2004.
4: When election officials confronted him, he lied and claimed he never voted. Finally, he admitted the truth. He knew he was not allowed to vote, but he did it anyway.
3: Officials used a federal database to verify Muccelli wasn't a U.S. citizen. He's charged with two third-degree felonies and could get up to 10 years behind bars if convicted. John Summers, USA Radio News.
0: The murder trial of Lindsay Clancy resumes tomorrow in Massachusetts. Jurors visited her former home on Friday, where prosecutors say she strangled her three children back in 2023. Clancy has pled not guilty by reason of insanity, claiming she suffered from postpartum psychosis. For USA Radio News, I'm Anthony Lucero.
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7: For Sheboygan, Indian River, and the Straits of Mackinac, overnight clear skies, low 56. Sunny Monday, high 77. Sunny Tuesday, high 83. That's your forecast. I'm Tim O'Brien.
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0: Serving Sheboygan and the Straits area for 70 years. 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Sheboygan!
1: USA Radio News. I'm John Summers. President Trump's holding off on plans to launch a massive attack against Iran.
2: Trump said he agreed to a request by Tehran and other Middle East countries to cancel the attack in order to get a deal done quickly. Trump had warned in a post on Truth Social the U.S. is locked and loaded and ready to go. Trump noted the deal would include the immediate, complete, and total opening of the Strait of Hormuz and an end to Iran's nuclear threat. He added Israel is on board with the latest course of action.
1: That's reporter Lisa Carton. An Iranian news outlet warns
3: countries shielding the United States will burn in the fire of war. It quoted a top Iranian general as advising Muslim countries to monitor America's actions and reconsider their cooperation and alignment with the U.S.
1: That's reporter Rob Martier. At least three people are dead after a shooting at a fast food restaurant in Twin Falls, Idaho.
4: Police have not confirmed how many were killed in Saturday's incident outside an In-N-Out Burger, but earlier reports claim there were three dead and two injured. Dana Griffin reports from Twin Falls.
5: We believe that the threat to the community is over. The suspected shooter in this incident is deceased.
6: Police were called to the scene around 2:30 p.m. Saturday. In-N-Out opened just a week ago.
4: I'm Lisa Taylor.
1: Senator John Kennedy says he's unsure if President Trump really believes his claim vandals damaged the Lincoln Memorial reflecting pool. The Louisiana Republican made the statement on NBC's Meet the Press.
7: Let me start with the president. The president says it was caused by vandals. I don't know whether he really believes that or it's part of his political messaging or he's just thinking out loud.
1: It comes as the president appeared unhappy about the Justice Department's decision to drop charges against a former Olympian accused of damaging D.C.'s reflecting pool. From America's News Network, USA Radio News.
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9: AM radio is so vital to our emergency communications network. Our emergency alert system goes over, as we talked about, during disasters.
1: Carr says communities rely on AM radio when disaster strikes, especially when the power and internet go down. The bill has received pushback from electric vehicle makers who say electromagnetic interference disrupts the AM radio signal. Carr says a simple solution is cost-effective physical shielding. The Lindsey Clancy murder trial resumes today in a Massachusetts courtroom. Friday, the jury visited Clancy's former home where she allegedly strangled her three young children and attempted to take her own life in 2023. They then returned to the courtroom to hear from more witnesses. Clancy claims she was suffering from post

0: postpartum psychosis when the crimes occurred and pleaded not guilty by reason of insanity. Illinois Secretary of State Alexei Giannulli joined the crowded Chicago mayor's race. Giannulli announced his candidacy yesterday, confirming months of rumors.
1: Because I believe something with every ounce of my being. Chicago's greatest days are still ahead of us.
0: The Chicago native has served as Secretary of State since January 2023. I'm John Summers, USA Radio News.
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4: For Sheboygan, Indian River, and the Straits of Mackinac, sunshine today, high 79. Mostly clear tonight, low 54. Tomorrow, sunny, high 84. Morning showers on Wednesday, high 77. Thursday morning showers, mostly sunny, high 79. Looking into Friday, sunny, high 83. That's your forecast. I'm Tim O'Brien. Have a great Monday.
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0: For the Straits of Mackinac, Indian River, and Sheboygan, sunny today, high 79. Mostly clear tonight, low 54. Sunny tomorrow, high 84. Morning showers on Wednesday, high 77. And morning showers Thursday, high 79.
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0: home. For Sheboygan, Indian River, and the Straits of Mackinac, sunny skies today. High 79. Mostly clear tonight. Low 54. Tomorrow, sunny. Tuesday's high, 84.
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2: USA Radio News. I'm John Summers. Following a standoff between senators and the Trump administration, which lasted for weeks, Acting Attorney General Todd Blanche says both sides reached a deal to end the almost $2 billion anti-weaponization fund. Blanche set aside order stating the May 18, 2026 directive creating the fund is rescinded and shall have no force or effect, adding the move leaves no fund in place. The federal government proposed new water limits for states using the Colorado River.
3: The river is a critical resource for the West, providing drinking water as well.

0: supporting agriculture in cities across the Southwest. The proposed plan comes as the seven states that rely on the river have been unable to reach an agreement on new management rules before current guidelines expire. The Interior Department says the framework is designed to respond to changing water conditions while allowing states to continue negotiating a long-term solution. I'm Lisa Carton.
1: Coming up in the business week ahead, the monthly jobs report is in headlines when it's released by the Labor Department. Most analysts expect to see the economy added an estimated 85,000 new non-farm payroll jobs in July. That would be a notable increase from the 57,000 jobs added the month prior, although the unemployment rate is forecast to tick slightly up to 4.3%. The latest U.S. employment report is set for release Friday. The Lindsay Clancy murder trial resumes today in Massachusetts. Friday, the jury visited Clancy's former home where she allegedly strangled her three young children and attempted to take her own life in 2023. They then returned to the courtroom to hear from more witnesses. Clancy claims she was suffering from postpartum psychosis when the crimes occurred, pleading not guilty by reason of insanity. From America's News Network, USA Radio News.
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1: President Trump says another round of talks with Iran gets underway today. Trump halted new airstrikes on Iran over the weekend ahead of the planned talks, although he did not disclose where they would be held. Meanwhile, oil prices dropped a bit on hopes for a diplomatic solution to the conflict. Oil traffic through the Strait of Hormuz remains just a fraction of what it was pre-war. Reopening the strait is expected to be a primary focus of negotiations as they get underway today. NBC Today show co-host Savannah Guthrie and her family are begging for help 6 months after her mother, Nancy Guthrie, disappeared from her southern Arizona home. In a social media post Saturday, Guthrie wrote, "Our hearts are in ruins." Meanwhile, Pima County Sheriff Chris Nano says the case remains active half a year on.
5: Done a lot of work, but we still have more. And there's not just in DNA, where labs across the country are working together, but in forensics analysis of thousands and thousands of videos.
1: People weren't the only ones hitting the beach to beat the heat out west over the weekend.
6: This is Rocket's first time up here in Pacifica.
1: The World Dog Surfing Championships were held Saturday in Pacifica, California, to the delight of both dogs and humans. I'm John Summers, USA Radio News.
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8: 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I'm Mike Grisdale. Sunny conditions today, highs near 80. Complete forecast with Tim O'Brien coming up. Current conditions in the Straits area, clear skies and 55 at the Pelston Airport, 56 Indian River, 54 Wolverine, and 54 in Gaylord. Clear skies and 62 on Mackinac Island. 60 Mackinac City, 60 St. Ignace, clears

0: guys in 59 in Sheboygan. Friday, the Michigan Supreme Court ruled that the state utility regulator's main approval for the Line 5 tunnel project must be reconsidered, further delaying the plan from going forward. Michigan Public Service Commission approved the project in 2023, saying they found the tunnel project to carry the least risk out of available options. But many northern Michigan tribes and environmental groups brought a challenge against the approval, arguing that regulators didn't give full consideration to the environmental impacts of the tunnel proposal. The decision now sends the permit question back to the commission, and the court has directed the body to fully review the tunnel project's potential harm. Regulators will also need to consider the possible risks of keeping Line 5 running into the future, including the possibility of any oil spills in the Great Lakes. Michigan's congressional delegation is united in urging the Coast Guard to designate northern Michigan, specifically Coast Guard Air Station Traverse City, as an ideal location for a testing site for autonomous drones. Michigan's primary election is tomorrow, August 4th. Candidates for governor, U.S. Senator, and congressional representatives will be decided statewide for the general election in November. Locally, there are millage proposals for counties, townships, and schools, as well as primaries for some local positions. Polls will be open Tuesday, 7 a.m. to 8 p.m. The Northern Lakes Economic Alliance is celebrating a major workforce development win for the region. NLE's grant application, submitted in partnership with the Industrial Arts Institute in Onaway, has been selected for funding through the Michigan Office of Future Mobility and Electronifications for Michigan's Maritime Innovation Grant Program. The award, announced last week, one of just five projects selected statewide to advance the newly released Michigan Maritime Strategy, the state's first comprehensive 10-year roadmap for growing its maritime economy. The state's $1.5 million investment across the five projects is expected to leverage an additional $2 million in private industry funding, bringing total investment to $3.5 million. The Maritime Training Program, one of five projects selected statewide, alongside initiatives in Detroit, Traverse City, Alpena, and Houghton, focused on the blue tech commercialization, workforce development, autonomous marine testing, and cold water search and rescue technology. In sports, Tigers and A's wrapped up their series Sunday in Sacramento. Let's get the recap this afternoon from the Detroit Tiger Baseball Radio Network.
1: Kevin McGonigle, who lines one up the right field line, and it touches down.
2: Detroit Tigers Daily Recap. Here's Greg Gagne.
3: Hi, Tiger fans. This is Greg Gagne with your Detroit Tigers update. The Tigers went into West Sacramento, and they swept away the A's with an impressive 11-0 win on Sunday afternoon. It was the first time in franchise history that the Tigers have swept a season series over the A's. It was Cater Montero with six scoreless innings to set the tone, and a lot of offensive heroes in the ballgame. Spencer Torkelson drove in three. Eduardo Valencia, a pair of doubles, he drove in four in the ballgame, and Gleyber Torres reached base five times. The Tigers have the day off tonight. They'll be back in action on Tuesday night in Seattle as their three-city West Coast swing continues. Tigers and Mariners, 9:40 on the first pitch Tuesday night. And you can catch all the action right here on the Detroit Tigers Radio Network, presented by Meijer.
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8: For Sheboygan, Indian River, and the Straits of Mackinac, sunshine today, high 79. Mostly clear tonight, low 54. Tomorrow, sunny, high 84. Morning showers on Wednesday, high 77. Thursday morning showers, mostly sunny, high 70.

0: 29. Looking into Friday, sunny, high 83. That's your forecast. I'm Tim O'Brien. Have a great Monday.
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0: Big Country Gold. Mike Grisdale to help start our Monday here in the Straits area. Sunny conditions today, highs around 80 inland. Complete forecast with Tim O'Brien coming up. Morning headlines. Sunday, President Trump said negotiations with Iran will start Monday afternoon, claiming there's a deal regarding the Strait of Hormuz and the denuclearization of Iran. However, Iranian state media gave no indication that Tehran has asked Trump to call off planned U.S. strikes. Tomorrow is Election Day in Michigan. The primary races will be decided, as well as several local proposals and issues. Again, polls will be open Tuesday, 7 a.m. till 8 p.m. We'll have updates from the Michigan News Network later this hour. USA Radio News at the top of the hour. After no one matched all the numbers Saturday night, tonight's Powerball jackpot worth $787 million. In sports, yesterday in Sacramento, the Tigers shut out the A's 11-0 and sweep the weekend series. As a matter of fact, it's also the first time Detroit has swept a season series with the A's. Tigers are now 2.5 games out of a wild card spot. Their record is 54-58. They're off today and resume their West Coast road trip Tuesday night in San Francisco. In case you missed it over the weekend, two-time reigning AL Cy Young Award winner Tarek Skubal was traded to the Dodgers, Detroit receiving three minor league prospects. Skubal will make his Dodger debut Tuesday at Wrigley Field. Baseball's trading deadline later today, 6 p.m. And in golf, Michael Thorbjornsson won his first PGA title yesterday, claiming victory in the eighth and final Rocket Classic in Detroit. Birthdays and anniversaries on the radio later this morning. That'll happen in the 9 o'clock hour. Give us a call, 231-627-9005.
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4: Big Country Gold. For the Straits of Mackinac, Indian River, and Sheboygan, sunny today, high 79. Mostly clear tonight, low 54. Sunny tomorrow, high 84. Morning showers on Wednesday, high 77. And morning showers Thursday, high 79.

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1: Well, he walks out in the arena, all dressed up to the brim. Said he just came down from a place called Highland Rim. Well, he said he came to ride the horse, the one they call the Brute. But he didn't.

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I mean a horse was never born than the one they called a brute. The horse that he was looking for was in chute number 8.

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2: I'm Beth Fisher. Tomorrow is the primary election. Voters will be deciding which candidates move on to the general election in November. We've heard a lot about the governor and U.S. Senate races, but there are also U.S. House as well as State House and Senate races to be decided. Polls open on Tuesday at 7 a.m. and they're open until 8 p.m. A man is dead after a boat crash downriver from Detroit.
3: Crocille police say the Coast Guard received a marine radio distress report shortly after 2:30 yesterday morning. First responders found a 37-foot white Rinker vessel had run aground on the Habitat Shoals southeast of the island and was about 80% out of the water. The vessel's owner, from Rockford, was rushed to the hospital. A Brownstown Township resident, also aboard, was pronounced dead at the scene. The vessel apparently left the Humbug Marina in Gibraltar only a few minutes before the crash. The investigation is ongoing. Chris Kaiser for the Michigan News Network.
2: Waterford police reporting a tragic scene at an apartment complex. Authorities say a 36-year-old woman and her 2-month-old child were found unresponsive in a bathtub Saturday. Both were found at Whispering Woods Apartments. Police and Waterford Fire tried to revive them, and both were rushed to local hospitals but were pronounced dead on arrival. The Oakland County Medical Examiner confirmed the cause of death as drowning. Investigators are still waiting for toxicology results. Gas prices in Michigan have jumped to their highest level since May. We're now paying $4.36 a gallon for regular. That's up 13 cents from a week ago and $1.22 more than this time last year. No relief in sight. The oil market remains volatile amid the ongoing war with Iran. Tonight's Powerball jackpot is $748 million. Tuesday's Mega Millions jackpot is $60 million. I'm Beth Fisher for the Michigan News Network.
4: At concerts, we dance to the same tune. 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
6: For Sheboygan, Indian River, and the Straits of Mackinac, sunny skies today. High 79. Mostly clear tonight. Low 54. Tomorrow, sunny. Tuesday's high, 84.
5: Big Country.

0: Big Country Gold, Conway and Loretta. Good morning, everybody. Just after 7 o'clock, Mike Grisdale with sunshine in the forecast today. Highs around 80. Currently mostly sunny and 60 in the Straits area.
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3: USA Radio News. I'm John Summers. An armed bystander may have saved lives by distracting a gunman who opened fire at an In-N-Out Burger Saturday in Twin Falls, Idaho. Lane Cohn was stopped at a light outside the restaurant when he saw a man with an AR-style rifle come from the drive-thru and fire at a nearby car. Another person in the drive-thru began shooting at the gunman, causing the attacker to panic and move erratically. He believes the distraction kept the shooter from targeting more people and allowed others to escape. Police say three people were killed, seven injured. They identified the shooter as Chad Williams, who took his own life. Senator James Lankford says President Trump has no desire to bomb Iran. Appearing on Fox News Sunday, the Oklahoma Republican said the president's still focused on trying to get a deal.
4: We're dealing with a terrible regime that every president for the past five decades has tried to be able to resolve. Trump is the only one that's been willing to be able to put this level of pressure on them.
3: His comments come after President Trump paused strikes on Iran. Posting on Truth Social Saturday evening, they were asked by Iran and other Middle Eastern countries to hold off any attack. President Trump pointed to a migrant surge in Spain as a warning about the future of U.S. immigration policy. Trump said the situation in Ceuta, Spain, could happen in the U.S. if Democrats regain power.
5: You know, I saw Spain yesterday, and I watched the catastrophe that took place. It looks like an invasion of a country.
3: Meanwhile, Democrats have rejected similar claims in the past and have defended their immigration policies. Spanish officials say tens of thousands of illegal aliens crossed into Ceuta from Morocco in a single day. Google shutting down an AI tool that lets people create fake images on Google Earth. From America's News Network, USA Radio News.
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3: Democratic Senator Chris Van Hollen declined to say whether he supports fellow Democrat Chuck Schumer to stay on as Senate Minority Leader.
7: Senator Van Hollen says his focus is on the 2026 midterm elections. When he was asked twice about Schumer's future, the Maryland Democrat said the party should wait to see what voters decide. The comments come as some polls are suggesting Democratic voters are divided over whether party leadership should remain the same or embrace new ideas. The uncertainty also comes as several Democratic candidates have stopped short of endorsing Schumer for another term as Senate Minority Leader. In New York, I'm Liz Warner.
3: There's yet another lawsuit to stop the Texas state-mandated Ten Commandments displays in public school classrooms.
8: A group of Houston-area moms argue that the law violates the Texas Constitution. They point to a parental rights amendment that voters approved last November. It reads that parents have the right to make decisions concerning the child's upbringing. The lawsuit, which was filed Thursday, does not have a hearing scheduled. The plaintiffs are asking for a temporary restraining order against the three districts from displaying the Ten Commandments before their school years begin next month. I'm Lisa Carton.
3: This year's National Night Out is coming up Tuesday.
9: The annual event aims to foster and promote police and community partnerships. With origins going back to the 1970s, the event has been marked on the first Tuesday in August since 1984. I'm Mark Mayfield.
3: I'm John Summers, USA Radio News.
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0: Sunny conditions today, highs around 80 inland. Complete forecast with Tim O'Brien coming up. WCBY News, I'm Mike Grisdale. Michigan's primary election is tomorrow, August 4th.

0: candidates for governor, U.S. senator, and congressional representatives will be decided for the general election in November. Locally, there are millage proposals for counties, townships, and schools, as well as primaries for some local offices. Polls will be open Tuesday, 7 a.m. to 8 p.m. Michigan's congressional delegation is united in urging the Coast Guard to designate northern Michigan, specifically Coast Guard Air Station Traverse City, as an ideal location for a testing site for autonomous drones. Northern Michigan will host more than 9,000 military personnel from 36 states and territories, along with participants from five international partners, during Northern Strike 26-2. It's a large-scale National Guard training exercise scheduled for today through August 14th across several training sites, including Camp Grayling's Joint Maneuver Training Center and the Alpena Combat Readiness Training Center. Additional training locations include Lake Michigan, Lake Huron, the Roger City Quarry, Oscoda-Wurtsmith Airfield, and K.I. Sawyer Airfield in Marquette. Friday, the Michigan Supreme Court ruled the state utility regulator's main approval for the Line 5 tunnel project must be reconsidered, further delaying the plan from going forward. Michigan Public Service Commission approved the project back in 2023, saying they found the tunnel to carry the least risk of available options. But several Michigan tribes and environmental groups brought a challenge, arguing the commissioners didn't give full consideration to the environmental impacts. The Northern Lakes Economic Alliance is celebrating a major workforce development win for the region. NLEA's grant application, submitted in partnership with the Industrial Arts Institute in Onaway, has been selected for funding through the Michigan Office of Future Mobility and Electrification's Michigan Maritime Innovation Grant Program. The award, announced last week, one of just five projects selected statewide to advance the newly released Michigan Maritime Strategy. The Maritime Training Program, one of five projects selected statewide, alongside initiatives in Detroit, Traverse City, Alpena, and Houghton, focusing on blue tech commercialization, workforce development, autonomous maritime testing, and cold water search and rescue technology.
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2: Big Country Gold. For Sheboygan, Indian River, and the Straits of Mackinac, sunshine today, high 79. Mostly clear tonight, low 54. Tomorrow, sunny, high 84. Morning showers on Wednesday, high 77. Thursday morning showers, mostly sunny, high 79. Looking into Friday, sunny, high 83. That's your forecast. I'm Tim O'Brien. Have a great Monday.
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0: 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Mike Grisdale to help start our Monday here in the Straits area. Sunny conditions today, highs around 80 inland. Complete forecast with Tim O'Brien coming up. Morning headlines. Sunday, President Trump said negotiations with Iran will start Monday afternoon, claiming there's a deal regarding the Strait of Hormuz and the denuclearization of Iran. However, Iranian state media gave no indication that Tehran has asked Trump to call off planned U.S. strikes. Tomorrow is Election Day in Michigan. The primary races will be decided, as well as several local proposals and issues. Again, polls will be open Tuesday, 7 a.m. till 8 p.m. We'll have updates from the Michigan News Network later this hour. USA Radio News at the top of the hour. After no one matched all the numbers Saturday night, tonight's Powerball jackpot worth $787 million. In sports, yesterday in Sacramento, the Tigers shut out the A's 11-0 and sweep the weekend series. As a matter of fact, it's also the first time Detroit has swept a season series with the A's. Tigers are now 2.5 games out of a wild card spot. Their record is 54-58. They're off today and resume their West Coast road trip Tuesday night in San Francisco. In case you missed it over the weekend, two-time reigning AL Cy Young Award winner Tarek Skubal was traded to the Dodgers, Detroit receiving three minor league prospects. Skubal will make his Dodger debut Tuesday at Wrigley Field. Baseball's trading deadline later today, 6 p.m. And in golf, Michael Thorbjornsson won his first PGA title yesterday, claiming victory in the eighth and final Rocket Classic in Detroit. Birthdays and anniversaries on the radio later this morning. That'll happen in the 9 o'clock hour. Give us a call, 231-627-9005.
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5: Weather. For the Straits of Mackinac, Indian River, and Sheboygan. Sunny today, high 79. Mostly clear tonight, low 54. Sunny tomorrow, high 84. Morning showers on Wednesday, high 77. And morning showers Thursday, high 79.
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1: The Michigan News Network.
2: I'm Beth Fisher. The FBI is investigating cyber attacks on 9 Michigan water systems as water systems in 7 states have been targets. AP reports a spokesman for Michigan's Department of Environment, Great Lakes, and

0: Energy, Dale George, says all systems are operating safely. In a statement, George says issues were addressed by local operators and there are no known impacts that posed a public health concern. The FBI, Cybersecurity and Infrastructure Security Agency, and other agencies warned in an advisory last week that Iranian hackers have been targeting water and wastewater systems. Cases of cyclosporiasis aren't dropping at all. At an update last Friday, the State Health Department reported another 400 from Thursday to Friday, moving the total number of cases in Michigan to 10,773. Most of those sickened by the parasite are between the ages of 20 and 39. The Centers for Disease Control and Prevention has linked Taylor Farms iceberg lettuce to the cyclosporiasis outbreak, and some lettuce has been recalled. People who buy salad are encouraged to buy heads of lettuce rather than the bags. People experiencing gastrointestinal illness are encouraged to call their health care provider for testing and treatment. We get July car sales figures this week, and they are expected to be surprisingly good.
1: Car and truck sales are expected to be up about 1.5% from July of last year. The annual sales rate, what happens if July numbers were projected for a full year, is expected to be 16.9 million. The estimates from J.D. Power, which says higher gas prices don't seem to be hurting sales. EV sales remain tepid, about 7% of the new vehicle market, while hybrid sales have now risen to nearly 16% of the market. Jeff Gilbert for the Michigan News Network.
0: Tonight's Powerball jackpot is $748 million. I'm Beth Fisher for the Michigan News Network.
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6: For Sheboygan, Indian River, and the Straits of Mackinac, sunny skies today. High 79. Mostly clear tonight. Low 54. Tomorrow, sunny. Tuesday's high 84.
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0: Big Country Gold, Mike Grisdale. Monday, it's sunny, looking good with highs today near 80. A reminder that the Northland Players of Sheboygan are putting together a summer performance of Steel Magnolias. It'll happen later this month at the Sheboygan Opera House. Shows August 28th and 29th at 7:30 and a Sunday matinee August 30th at 2 o'clock. For more information and tickets to Steel Magnolias, visit theoperahouse.org. We mentioned the sunshine today. A good start this morning. Currently sunny and 61 in the River Town.
1: 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Sheboygan.
2: USA Radio News. I'm John Summers. At least three people are dead after a shooting at a fast food restaurant in Twin Falls, Idaho.
3: Police have not confirmed how many were killed in Saturday's incident outside an In-N-Out Burger, but earlier reports claim there were three dead and two injured. Dana Griffin reports from Twin Falls.
4: We believe that the threat to the community is over. The suspected shooter in this incident is deceased.
5: Police were called to the scene around 2:30 p.m. Saturday. In-N-Out opened just a week ago.
3: I'm Lisa Taylor.
2: An Iranian news outlet warns
6: countries shielding the United States will burn in the fire of war. It quoted a top Iranian general as advising Muslim countries to monitor America's actions and reconsider their cooperation and alignment with the U.S.
2: That's reporter Rob Martier. President Trump's holding off on plans to launch a massive attack against Iran.
7: Trump said he agreed to a request by Tehran and other Middle East countries to cancel the attack in order to get a deal done quickly. Trump had warned in a post on Truth Social the U.S. is locked and loaded and ready to go. Trump noted the deal would include the immediate, complete, and total opening of the Strait of Hormuz and an end to Iran's nuclear threat. He added Israel is on board with the latest course of action.
2: That's reporter Lisa Carton. Senator John Kennedy says he's unsure President Trump really believes his claim vandals damaged the Lincoln Memorial reflecting pool. The Louisiana Republican made the statement on NBC's Meet the Press.
8: Let me start with the president. The president says it was caused by vandals. I don't know whether he really believes that or it's part of his political messaging or he's just thinking out loud.
2: It comes as the president appeared unhappy about the Justice Department's decision to drop charges against a former Olympian accused of damaging D.C.'s reflecting pool. From America's News Network. USA Radio News.
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2: The Lindsey Clancy murder trial resumes today in a Massachusetts courtroom. Friday, the jury visited Clancy's former home where she allegedly strangled her three young children and attempted to take her own life in 2023. They then returned to the courtroom to hear from more witnesses. Clancy claims she was suffering from postpartum psychosis when the crimes occurred and pleaded not guilty by reason of insanity. Illinois Secretary of State Alexei Giannulli joined the crowded Chicago mayor's race.

0: Giannulli announced his candidacy yesterday, confirming months of rumors.
1: Because I believe something with every ounce of my being. Chicago's greatest days are still ahead of us.
0: The Chicago native has served as Secretary of State since January 2023. The bill requiring automakers to include AM broadcast radio in all new passenger vehicles has an important backer, FCC Chairman Brendan Carr.
2: AM radio is so vital to our emergency communications network. Our emergency alert system goes over, as we talked about, during disasters.
0: Carr says communities rely on AM radio when disaster strikes, especially when the power and internet go down. The bill has received pushback from electric vehicle makers who say electromagnetic interference disrupts the AM radio signal. Carr says a simple solution is cost-effective physical shielding. I'm John Summers, USA Radio News.
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5: Sunny conditions today, highs around 80 inland. Complete forecast with Tim O'Brien coming up. WCBY News, I'm Mike Grisdale. Michigan's primary election is tomorrow, August 4th. Candidates for governor, U.S. senator, and congressional representatives will be decided for the general election in November. Locally, there are millage proposals for counties, townships, and schools, as well as primaries for some local offices. Polls will be open Tuesday, 7 a.m., to 8 p.m. Michigan's congressional delegation is united in urging the Coast Guard to designate northern Michigan, specifically Coast Guard Air Station Traverse City, as an ideal location for a testing site for autonomous drones. Northern Michigan will host more than 9,000 military personnel from 36 states and territories, along with participants from five international partners, during Northern Strike 26-2. It's a large-scale National Guard training exercise scheduled for today through August 14th across several training sites, including Camp Grayling's Joint Maneuver Training Center and the Alpena Combat Readiness Training Center. Additional training locations include Lake Michigan, Lake Huron, the Roger City Quarry, Oscoda-Wurtsmith Airfield, and K.I. Sawyer Airfield in Marquette. Friday, the Michigan Supreme Court ruled the state utility regulator's main approval for the Line 5 tunnel project must be reconsidered, further delaying the plan from going forward. Michigan Public Service Commission approved the project back in 2023, saying they found the tunnel to carry the least risk of available options. But several Michigan tribes and environmental groups brought a challenge, arguing the commissioners didn't give full consideration to the environmental impacts. The Northern Lakes Economic Alliance is celebrating a major workforce development win for the region. NLEA's grant application, submitted in partnership with the Industrial Arts Institute in Onaway, has been selected for funding through the Michigan Office of Future Mobility and Electrification's Michigan Maritime Innovation Grant Program. The award, announced last week, one of just five projects selected statewide to advance the newly released Michigan Maritime Strategy. The Maritime Training Program, one of five projects selected statewide, alongside initiatives in Detroit, Traverse City, Alpena, and Houghton, focusing on blue tech commercialization, workforce development, autonomous maritime testing, and cold water search and rescue technology.
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2: For Sheboygan, Indian River, and the Straits of Mackinac, sunshine today, high 79. Mostly clear tonight, low 54. Tomorrow, sunny, high 84. Morning showers on Wednesday, high 77. Thursday morning showers, mostly sunny, high 79. Looking into Friday, sunny, high 83. That's your forecast. I'm Tim O'Brien. Have a great Monday.

Big Country Gold. Mike Grisdale to help start our Monday here in the Straits area. Sunny conditions today, highs around 80 inland. Complete forecast with Tim O'Brien coming up. Morning headlines. Sunday, President Trump said negotiations with Iran will start Monday afternoon, claiming there's a deal regarding the Strait of Hormuz and the denuclearization of Iran. However, Iranian state media gave no indication that Tehran has asked Trump to call off planned U.S. strikes. Tomorrow is Election Day in Michigan. The primary races will be decided, as well as several local proposals and issues. Again, polls will be open Tuesday, 7 a.m. till 8 p.m. We'll have updates from the Michigan News Network later this hour. USA Radio News at the top of the hour. After no one matched all the numbers Saturday night, tonight's Powerball jackpot worth $787 million. In sports, yesterday in Sacramento, the Tigers shut out the A's 11-0 and sweep the weekend series. As a matter of fact, it's also the first time Detroit has swept a season series with the A's. Tigers are now 2.5 games out of a wild card spot.

0: Their record is 54-58. They're off today and resume their West Coast road trip Tuesday night in San Francisco. In case you missed it over the weekend, two-time reigning AL Cy Young Award winner Tarek Skubal was traded to the Dodgers, Detroit receiving three minor league prospects. Skubal will make his Dodger debut Tuesday at Wrigley Field. Baseball's trading deadline later today, 6 p.m. And in golf, Michael Thorbjornsson won his first PGA title yesterday, claiming victory in the eighth and final Rocket Classic in Detroit. Birthdays and anniversaries on the radio later this morning. That'll happen in the 9 o'clock hour. Give us a call, 231-627-9005.
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2: I don't know about you, but my social media feeds are flooded with lotions and potions and gadgets, all promising to unlock different components of longevity. But if you log off, take a step back from all the hype, you'll find that the actual keys to a longer, healthier life are hiding in plain sight. There are four of them. Number one, nutrition. The Mediterranean diet really is the gold standard. Number two, exercise. You should be getting 150 minutes of moderate intensity exercise or 75 minutes of vigorous intensity exercise every week, plus strength training and stretching. Number three, sleep. Sleep is when your body and your brain repair themselves. You should be getting 7 to 9 hours a night. And finally, number four often gets forgotten, socialization. It's not a bonus. It's a necessity for a healthy life, finding a sense of community, purpose, and belonging. I'm Dr. Sanjay Gupta, helping you live a better life.
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7: Hi, this is Mike Avery with today's Outdoor Magazine Minute. Bob Abbott of Dog Tired TV is an expert coyote hunter, especially at night. He's the guy who started the movement to legalize centerfire rifles after dark for predator hunting.
8: The state recently moved to year-round season rather than having just a limited season on it, so you can hunt them day and night. Also, the centerfire at night opened up.
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7: Predator hunting is very popular in Michigan, but lots of hunters concentrate on daylight hours. 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
11: For the Straits of Mackinac, Indian River, and Sheboygan, sunny.

0: today, high 79. Mostly clear tonight, low 54. Sunny tomorrow, high 84. Morning showers on Wednesday, high 77. And morning showers Thursday, high 79.
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2: I'm Beth Fisher. One of the Department of War's largest reserve readiness exercises begins today in several areas of northern Michigan. More than 9,000 military personnel from 36 states and territories and five countries will take part in training as part of Northern Strike. Training sites include Camp Grayling, the Alpena Combat Readiness Training Center, Battle Creek Air National Guard Base, and Selfridge. The Michigan Supreme Court ruled the state utility regulator's main approval for the Line 5 tunnel project must be reconsidered, further delaying the plan from going forward. The Michigan Public Service Commission approved the project in 2023, saying they found the tunnel project to carry the least risk of available options. But several Michigan tribes and environmental groups brought a challenge. It may be midsummer, but planning is well underway for the 2027 Detroit Auto Show.
3: January 14th will be a combined media and industry preview day, along with tech presentations. Charity preview will be Friday the 15th, and the show opens to the public on January 16th. Show chair Lincoln Phillip says they are back to that January rhythm.
4: We laid the foundation last year, and we really want to grow from that, bringing the show back to January, building on that.
3: There will again be opportunities to ride in vehicles. There will also be a new custom garage and some other surprises. Jeff Gilbert for the Michigan News Network.
2: A young golfer takes the win at the final Rocket Classic at the Detroit Golf Club. 24-year-old Michael Thorbjornsson made a 26-foot putt for birdie on his last hole to win his first PGA Tour title by two shots. The eighth and final Rocket Classic drew its strongest field and biggest crowds. The PGA Tour is moving to a new model for 2028. Tonight's Powerball jackpot, $748 million. Tuesday's Mega Millions jackpot is $60 million. I'm Beth Fisher for the Michigan News Network.
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6: The Tigers beat the A's 11-0 last night to complete the three-game sweep in their first of three series on this West Coast road trip. Yesterday was the team's first game since trading Tarek Skubal late Saturday night. Rookie Eduardo Valencia continues to hit as he went 2-for-5 with four RBIs. Spencer Torkelson added three RBIs on a pair of hits, while Gleyber Torres walked a whopping four times while going 1-for-2 at the plate with a two-run single. Keydor Montero was stellar over six innings with only two hits allowed, no runs, two walks, and two strikeouts. Now the Tigers are off tonight before heading to Seattle to start a three-game series tomorrow. And Michael Thorbjornsson won his first career PGA Tour event at the Rocket Classic yesterday. He shot a bogey-free 63 to go 7-under in the final round. He beat Xander Schauffele by two shots as he finished at 18-under par. Thorbjornsson's first win also included victory over the likes of Davis Riley, Rasmus Højgaard, and Hideki Matsuyama. I'm Brendan Shabath for the Michigan News Network.
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0: For Sheboygan, Indian River, and the Straits of Mackinac, sunny skies today. High 79. Mostly clear tonight. Low 54. Tomorrow, sunny. Tuesday's high, 84.
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0: 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Sheboygan.
1: USA Radio News, I'm John Summers. The federal government proposed new water limits for states using the Colorado River.
2: The river is a critical resource for the West, providing drinking water as well as supporting agriculture in cities across the Southwest. The proposed plan comes as the seven states that rely on the river have been unable to reach an agreement on new management rules before current guidelines expire. The Interior Department says the framework is designed to respond to changing water conditions while allowing states to continue negotiating a long-term solution. I'm Lisa Carton.
1: Following a standoff between senators and the Trump administration, which lasted for weeks, Acting Attorney General Todd Blanche says both sides reached a deal to end the almost $2 billion anti-weaponization fund. Blanche set aside orders stating the May 18, 2026 directive creating the fund is rescinded and shall have no force or effect, adding the move leaves no fund in place. The Lindsey Clancy murder trial resumes today in Massachusetts. Friday, the jury visited Clancy's former home where she allegedly strangled her three young children and attempted to take her own life in 2023. They then returned to the courtroom to hear from more witnesses. Clancy claims she was suffering from postpartum psychosis when the crimes occurred, pleading not guilty by reason of insanity. Coming up in the business week ahead, the monthly jobs report is in headlines when it's released by the Labor Department. Most analysts expect to see the economy added an estimated 85,000 new non-farm payroll jobs in July. That would be a notable increase from the 57,000 jobs added the month prior, although the unemployment rate is forecast to tick slightly up to 4.3%. The latest U.S. employment report is set for release Friday. From America's News Network, USA Radio News.
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0: NBC Today Show co-host Savannah Guthrie and her family are begging for help 6 months after her mother, Nancy Guthrie, disappeared from her southern Arizona home. In a social media post Saturday, Guthrie wrote, "Our hearts are in ruins." Meanwhile, Pima County Sheriff Chris Nano says the case remains active half a year on.
1: Done a lot of work, but we still have more. And there's not just in DNA, where labs across the country are working together, but in forensics analysis of thousands and thousands of videos.
0: President Trump says another round of talks with Iran gets underway today. Trump halted new airstrikes on Iran over the weekend ahead of the planned talks, although he did not disclose where they would be held. Meanwhile, oil prices dropped a bit on hopes for a diplomatic solution to the conflict. Oil traffic through the Strait of Hormuz remains just a fraction of what it was pre-war. Reopening the strait is expected to be a primary focus of negotiations as they get underway today. People weren't the only ones hitting the beach to beat the heat out west over the weekend.
2: This is Rocket's first time up here in Pacifica.
0: The World Dog Surfing Championships were held Saturday in Pacifica, California, to the delight of both dogs and humans. I'm John Summers, USA Radio News.
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8: Sunny conditions today. Highs around 80 inland. Complete forecast with Tim O'Brien coming up. WCBY News. I'm Mike Grisdale. Michigan's primary election is tomorrow, August 4th. Candidates for governor, U.S. senator, and congressional representatives will be decided for the general election in November. Locally, there are millage proposals for counties, townships, and schools, as well as primaries for some local offices. Polls will be open Tuesday, 7 a.m. to 8 p.m. Michigan's congressional delegation is united in urging the Coast Guard to designate northern Michigan, specifically Coast Guard Air Station Traverse City, as an ideal location for a testing site for autonomous drones. Northern Michigan will host more than 9,000 military personnel from 36 states and territories, along with participants from five international partners, during Northern Strike 26-2. It's a large-scale National Guard training exercise scheduled for today through August 14th across several training sites, including Camp Grayling's Joint Maneuver Training Center and the Alpena Combat Readiness Training Center. Additional training locations include Lake Michigan, Lake Huron, the Roger City Quarry, Oscoda Wurtsmith Airfield, and K.I. Sawyer Airfield in Marquette. Friday, the Michigan Supreme Court ruled the state utility regulator's main approval for the Line 5 tunnel project must be reconsidered, further delaying the plan from going forward. Michigan Public Service Commission approved the project back in 2023, saying they found the tunnel to carry the least risk of available options. But several Michigan tribes and environmental groups brought a challenge, arguing the commissioners didn't give full consideration to the environmental impacts. The Northern Lakes Economic Alliance is celebrating a major workforce development win for the region. NLEA's grant application, submitted in partnership with the Industrial Arts Institute in Onaway, has been selected for funding through the Michigan Office of Future Mobility and Electrification's Michigan Maritime Innovation Grant Program. The award, announced last week, one of just five projects selected statewide to advance the newly released Michigan Maritime Strategy. The Maritime Training Program, one of five projects selected statewide, alongside initiatives in Detroit, Traverse City, Alpena, and Houghton, focusing on blue tech commercialization, workforce development, autonomous maritime testing,

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11: Hi, Tiger fans. This is Greg Gagne with your Detroit Tigers update. The Tigers went into West Sacramento, and they swept away the A's with an impressive 11-0 win on Sunday afternoon. It was the first time in franchise history that the Tigers have swept a season series over the A's. It was Cater Montero with six scoreless innings to set the tone, and a lot of offensive heroes in the ballgame. Spencer Torkelson drove in three. Eduardo Valencia, a pair of doubles. He drove in four in the ballgame, and Gleyber Torres reached base five times. The Tigers have the day off tonight. They'll be back in action on Tuesday night in Seattle as their three-city West Coast swing continues. Tigers and Mariners, 9:40 on the first pitch Tuesday night. And you can catch all the action right here on the Detroit Tigers Radio Network, presented by Meijer.
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15: For Sheboygan, Indian River, and the Straits of Mackinac, sunshine today, high 79. Mostly clear tonight, low 54. Tomorrow, sunny, high 84. Morning showers on Wednesday, high 77. Thursday morning showers, mostly sunny, high 79. Looking into Friday, sunny, high 83. That's your forecast. I'm Tim O'Brien. Have a great Monday.
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Welcome to Monday. Let's get to the birthdays for August 3rd. Marley Smith with Calls from Sheboygan. Jenny Donald of Indian River is on the list. Joey Sage, the big 3-0 in Onaway. Other birthdays for

0: today, Kane Morrish, Emily Robbins, and Cheyenne Cook from the Sheboygan crew. On the list today from the Mackinac crew, Christopher Alexander, Silas Tyson, Emma View, Stacy Meyer, and Robert Meyer Sr. Belated birthday wishes from over the weekend, Gerald Steinberg on Sunday, Lisa Paquette Saturday, Paul Whitney was May 1st, Mandy Chassie yesterday. From the 1st, we had Evan Archambault, Eric Schultz, Tracy Lindsay, Lynn Coggins, and Stephanie Neureither. I think we're up to date. Birthdays, anniversaries, each weekday morning, all you have to do is give us a call, 231-627-9005. A few reminders before we move on this morning. It's back again, your local Menards Home Improvement Store, again, serving as a drop site for a local Humane Association, now through the end of September. Menards offers a wide variety of pet supplies that will be donated to your local humane group, including food, treats, feeders, collars, beds, storage containers, mats, and much more. There's a large collection box near the exit door at each Menards location to place the donation. Again, it runs now through September 30th at your local Menards. Entries are open for exhibits at the open class competitions at this year's Sheboygan County Fair. Residents of all ages are invited to take part, with contest categories ranging from gardening and baking to quilting, woodworking, photography, and fine arts. Ribbons will be awarded to first, second, and third place entries. There are separate categories for youth, adults, and seniors to compete. Sue Cleary is the open class exhibits chair. And she says one of the best parts of the Sheboygan County Fair is seeing the incredible talent found throughout the community. She says whether you've been entering exhibits for years or are considering participating for the first time, they're encouraging everyone to share what they've made, grown, or created. Those interested in signing up can view the 2026 Fair Book, which includes the categories and entry information. You can do that online at SheboyganFair.com or pick up a paper copy at the Sheboygan County Fair office on East Lincoln Avenue. A reminder, fairgoers can view the exhibits August 8th through the 15th in the open class building of the fairgrounds. The 2026 Sheboygan County Fair right around the corner. For more information, visit SheboyganFair.com. 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
0: 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The 2026 Sheboygan County Fair right around the corner. This year's fair runs August 8th through the 15th. 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Coming up in Mackinac City, the 32nd annual Mackinac Rendezvous and 18th Century Trade Fair. That will be August 5th through the 9th. Ironworkers Festival in Mackinac City, August 7th through the 9th. The tradition continues on the Inland Waterway with the Top of Michigan Outboard Marathon. Those races, August 8th through the 9th, centered at DeVoe Beach in Indian River. Roger City Nautical Festival for 2026 will happen August 11th through the 16th. It's considered the biggest garage sale in the North. Sheboygan County Humane Society Garage Sale

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0: called Get the Lead Out. It's not an exercise program. It has to do with the drinking water service in the city of Sheboygan. Our guest is the community project manager, Chris Corbett. The EPA has been involved in this program being developed in Sheboygan. Chris, let's talk about, you know, what it's going to entail, but mainly what the objective is for the people of Sheboygan.
1: Good morning, Mike. Thank you for having me on. I'll give you a little bit of background on the Get the Lead Out initiative, the GLOW initiative. The Get the Lead Out initiative is a U.S. EPA technical assistance program designed to identify and plan for the replacement of lead drinking water service lines throughout communities in the U.S. The program supports compliance with federal drinking water regulations and helps protect public health by reducing potential exposure to lead in drinking water. As part of this effort, the city of Sheboygan is developing a complete inventory of water service line materials for all properties connected to the public water system. This information will be submitted to the state of Michigan and will help to determine which service lines require replacement and will assist to prioritize future replacement work. By identifying lead service lines, the city can better position itself to apply for funding opportunities that help support the cost of lead service line replacement projects.
0: Now, Sheboygan's been actually talking about this for quite a while, and actually maybe some parts of this have already been implemented. Can you give us a little timeline on what people can expect or how they are going to be involved in this process?
1: Of course. Yes, the city of Sheboygan is well ahead of efforts on this. They've been working on it for a while. However, we came in about April this year and started the project with them just to further assist them move forward to completion of their inventory, identifying funding opportunities to complete the inventory and any replacement efforts. Also support them in public outreach support, any lead service line replacement support, and again, and this is no cost to the city, which is a great opportunity for them, so we're excited for the partnership.
0: Okay, it's the EPA's Get the Lead Out, the GLOW initiative. You're going to be going through the neighborhoods and identifying water lines. How can people help in that effort?
1: Yes, we will be going through the neighborhoods. We'll be going door to door. There will be typically two technical assistance providers in neon yellow vests with the Get the Lead Out emblems on them. We'll also have identification if anybody's curious, and all of and documentation of what we're doing. And what would be really helpful is if we come to your door, we'll knock. Please answer if you see us. We'll give you a overview of what we're trying to do. And what we're asking is to just enter your home in the basement or crawl space, wherever your water service line comes in from the ground or the wall and goes into your water meter. We just need to check and see what that pipe material is made out of, see if it's, you know, galvanized lead, plastic, copper, or something else. Then we identify that and pass it to back to the city of Sheboygan so they can further work on their projects to replace any lead service lines in the city.
0: You're also going to have a couple of opportunities to meet in public at some community events. Can you talk about that?
1: Of course. We are looking forward to holding we plan to attend the Sheboygan County Fair, and we're looking specifically at attending, being there Monday, August 10th, and Thursday, August 13th, during the Family Day and Kids Day.
0: All right, we're talking with Chris Corbett, the community project manager. It's called the GLOW Initiative, Get the Lead Out. People hear about, I know, lead paint or other initiatives like that, but still working to get those lines out for the water, right?
1: Yes, we are working tirelessly to support systems with identifying and removing lead service lines within the distribution system. And any support the community can help us with is greatly appreciated to, in fact, help the community get these things taken care of.
0: I've seen some of the signs put up out on some roadways, those yard signs, and we're talking about it on the radio here today, or you've got these community events. But if people want to try and find out more about the program or the value of getting the lead out, is there a place they can go to find that, or call a number, website maybe? What's that?
1: I would suggest two things. First, you can contact the City of Sheboygan Department of Public Works and talk to them directly.

0: Boygan, so he's very well versed in and can help answer any questions. And also invite people to go to the EPA website and look up Get the Lead Out. Again, the EPA website, search Get the Lead Out, and it'll provide full details of what the program is all about. Now, the last thing I'd say is if we do miss you while we're out going through the neighborhood, we will leave a postcard explaining what we're doing on your front door. And there is a QR code on that postcard that will provide information about the project and also give residents the opportunity to self-identify their own service lines.
1: All right. Thank you, Chris Corbett, Community Project Manager for EPA's Get the Lead Out initiative, the GLOW initiative in Sheboygan. Appreciate the information, and keep us up to date if we have any other announcements we need to make.
0: Of course, Mike, and thank you so much for the opportunity to talk with you today.
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2: I'm Beth Fisher. Tomorrow's the primary election. Voters will be determining which candidates move on to the general election. We've heard a lot about the governor and U.S. Senate races, but there are also U.S. House as well as State House and Senate races to be considered. Polls are open on Tuesday from 7 a.m. till 8 p.m. The Michigan Supreme Court ruled the state utility regulator's main approval for the Line 5 tunnel project must be reconsidered, further delaying the plan from going forward. The Michigan Public Service Commission approved the project in 2023, saying they found the tunnel project to carry the least risk of available options, but several Michigan tribes and environmental groups brought a challenge, arguing the commissioners didn't give full consideration to the environmental impacts. Michigan lawmakers are working together to bring a drone testing site to northern Michigan.
3: They're pitching Air Station Traverse City as being uniquely positioned to support the U.S. Coast Guard missions covering the Great Lakes and a perfect testing site for robotic and autonomous maritime technology. They say the uncongested airspace, capacity for expansion in a community that embraces Coast Guard families and operations, provides an exceptional platform for continued investment and innovation. The bipartisan delegation that's pitching this idea includes both Senators Slotkin and Peters, plus members of Congress like Bergman, Stevens, Molinar, Skolton, and Barrett. Ryan Recker for the Michigan News Network.
2: Another bat's been confirmed to have rabies in Missaukee County in northern Michigan. It's the second case in the county this year. Health officials say pet owners should keep their pets' rabies vaccinations up to date. Anyone who believes they've been exposed to rabies should contact the health department. There was an oil spill at Alpena Marina Friday afternoon. The Michigan Department of Environment, Great Lakes and Energy, and other departments reportedly worked to clean up, and most of the spill has been contained. I'm Beth Fisher for the Michigan News Network.
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6: WCBY Sports. Yesterday in West Sacramento, the Tigers shut out the A's 11-0. Sweeping the weekend series. And it's also the first time Detroit has swept a season series with the A's. Tigers are now 2.5 games out of a wild card spot. Detroit's record is 54-58. They're off today and resume their West Coast road trip Tuesday night in San Francisco. In case you missed it over the weekend, two-time reigning AL Cy Young Award winner Tarek Skubal was traded to the Dodgers. Detroit received three minor league prospects. Skubal will make his Dodger debut tomorrow at Wrigley Field. Baseball's trading deadline later today at 6 p.m. In golf, Michael Thorbjornsson won his first PGA title yesterday.

0: yesterday, claiming victory in the eighth and final Rocket Classic in Detroit. Locally, the Knights of Columbus' fifth annual outing. 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
1: 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For the Straits of Mackinac, Indian River, and Sheboygan, sunshine through the afternoon, high 79. Mostly clear tonight, low 54. Tomorrow sunny, high 84. Morning showers on Wednesday, high 77.
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1: 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Sheboygan!
2: USA Radio News. I'm John Summers. Senator James Lankford says President Trump has no desire to bomb Iran. Appearing on Fox News Sunday, the Oklahoma Republican said the president's still focused on trying to get a deal.
3: We're dealing with a terrible regime that every president for the past five decades has tried to be able to resolve. Trump is the only one that's been willing to be able to put this level of pressure on them.
2: His comments come after President Trump paused strikes on Iran. Posting on Truth Social Saturday evening, they were asked by Iran and other Middle Eastern countries to hold off any attack. President Trump pointed to a migrant surge in Spain as a warning about the future of U.S. immigration policy. Trump said the situation in Ceuta, Spain, could happen in the U.S. if Democrats regain power.
4: You know, I saw Spain yesterday, and I watched the catastrophe that took place. It looks like an invasion of a country.
2: Meanwhile, Democrats have rejected similar claims in the past and have defended their immigration policies. Spanish officials say tens of thousands of illegal aliens crossed into Ceuta from Morocco in a single day. An armed bystander may have saved lives by distracting a gunman who opened fire at an In-N-Out Burger Saturday in Twin Falls, Idaho. Lane Cohn was stopped at a light outside the restaurant when he saw a man with an AR-style rifle come from the drive-thru and fire at a nearby car. Another person in the drive-thru began shooting at the gunman, causing the attacker to panic and move erratically. He believes the distraction kept the shooter from targeting more people and allowed others to escape. Police say three people were killed, seven injured. They identified the shooter as Chad Williams, who took his own life. The Widemouth 2 fire is rapidly expanding in Millard County, Utah, prompting new mandatory evacuations near Fillmore. I'm John Summers, USA Radio News.
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1: There's yet another lawsuit to stop the Texas state-mandated Ten Commandments displays in public school classrooms.
2: A group of Houston-area moms argue that the law violates the Texas Constitution. They point to a parental rights amendment that voters approved last November. It reads that parents have the right to make decisions concerning the child's upbringing. The lawsuit, which was filed Thursday, does not have a hearing scheduled. The plaintiffs are asking for a temporary restraining order against the three districts from displaying the Ten Commandments before their school years begin next month. I'm Lisa Carton.
1: This year's National Night Out is coming up Tuesday.
3: The annual event aims to foster and promote police and community partnerships. With origins going back to the 1970s, the event has been marked on the first Tuesday in August since 1984. I'm Mark Mayfield.
1: Democratic Senator Chris Van Hollen declined to say whether he supports fellow Democrat Chuck Schumer to stay on as Senate Minority Leader.
4: Senator Van Hollen says his focus is on the 2026 midterm elections. When he was asked twice about Schumer's future, the Maryland Democrat said the party should wait to see what voters decide. The comments come as some polls are suggesting Democratic voters are divided over whether party leadership should remain the same or embrace new ideas. The uncertainty also comes as several Democratic candidates have stopped short of endorsing Schumer for another term as Senate Minority Leader. In New York, I'm Liz Warner.
1: I'm John Summers, USA Radio News.
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11: For Sheboygan, Indian River, and the Straits of Mackinac this afternoon, sunshine, high 79. Mostly clear tonight, low 54. Sunny skies tomorrow, Tuesday's high 84. Showers in the morning on Wednesday, high 77. Morning showers on Thursday, becoming mostly sunny, high 79. Looking into Friday, sunny, high 83. At your forecast, I'm Tim O'Brien.
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2: I'm Beth Fisher. The FBI is investigating cyber attacks on 9 Michigan water systems as water systems in 7 states have been targets. AP reports a spokesman for Michigan's Department of Environment, Great Lakes and Energy, Dale George, says all systems are operating safely. In a statement, George says issues were addressed by local operators and there are no known impacts that posed a public health concern. The FBI, Cybersecurity and Infrastructure Security Agency, and other agencies warned in an advisory last week that Iranian hackers have been targeting water and wastewater systems. Health officials want to prevent injuries as thousands of student-athletes prepare for sports to begin.
3: High school fall sports begin Monday, and if you haven't been working out, you may want to take it slow. Tamara Hugh Butler, a sports performance researcher at Wayne State, says going right into competition without proper prep can lead to sprains, strains, concussions, and overuse injuries. If you're an outdoor athlete, your body also needs time to adjust to the heat of the summer.
4: Being hot, dizzy, you know, not responding well are warning signs to pull them over. Hey, how you doing? And again, it's better to be safe than sorry. But on the field, there should be like water available for at least to pour over your head. I mean, if you're getting hot, the thing is you want to cool them down. You know, for our running races, we have like kiddie pools filled with ice water. And so, you know, a lot of times the athletes just like throw themselves in there.
3: Make sure you're getting your physical before your season. It is required in Michigan. A heart check is also suggested.
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2: It's National Farmers Market Week, and Michigan has more than 300 farmers markets. 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
6: We are ready to celebrate, you know, not just National Farmers Market Month, but, you know, the whole month of August.
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2: For the Straits of Mackinac, Indian River, and Sheboygan. Sunshine through the afternoon, high 79. Mostly clear tonight, low 54. Tomorrow sunny, high 84. Morning showers on Wednesday, high 77. 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
1: USA Radio News. I'm John Summers. Massive uncontrolled wildfires are threatening parts of eastern Washington. Officials in Spokane say more than 600 structures have been reduced to ash. Thousands of residents are ordered to evacuate the area. Three separate ignitions have broken out near the city, all of them still 0% contained. Mayor Lisa Brown struck a cautionary tone Sunday when she told reporters there's still a possibility lives may have been lost as destroyed homes haven't been searched. Iran denied any talks are held with the U.S. after President Trump said the negotiations begin today.
2: Trump noted the deal would include the immediate, complete, and total opening of the Strait of Hormuz and an end to Iran's nuclear threat. He added Israel is on board with the latest course of action.
1: That's reporter Lisa Carton. Iran says it's holding talks with Oman, its neighbor across the Strait of Hormuz, over establishing a safe border through the critically important maritime trade route. An Iranian news outlet warns,
3: countries shielding the United States will burn in the fire of war. It quoted a top Iranian general as advising Muslim countries to monitor America's actions and reconsider their cooperation and alignment with the U.S.
1: That's reporter Rob Martyr. At least three people are dead after a shooting at a fast food restaurant in Twin Falls, Idaho.
4: Police have not confirmed how many were killed in Saturday's incident outside an In-N-Out Burger, but earlier reports claim there were three dead and two injured. Dana Griffin reports from Twin Falls.
5: We believe that the threat to the community is over. The suspected shooter in this incident is deceased.
6: Police were called to the scene around 2:30 p.m. Saturday.
4: I'm Lisa Taylor.
1: Authorities have identified the shooter in that incident as 24-year-old Chad Williams. From America's News Network, USA Radio News.
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1: Multiple tropical waves are pushing into the ocean, but they're running straight into a brick wall. Andrew Hagan at the National Hurricane Center in Miami says a massive plume of dry Saharan dust is choking out moisture, while fierce El Nino wind shears ripping the storms apart before they can even start.
8: There is one weak trough that we're looking at that may bring just a few extra showers and thunderstorms to portions of the southeastern United States late this week and into the weekend, but it doesn't look like anything too significant.
1: The peak of hurricane season spans mid-August through mid-October. The Lindsey Clancy murder trial resumes today in a Massachusetts courtroom. Friday, the jury visited Clancy's former home where she allegedly strangled her three young children and attempted to take her own life in 2023. They then returned to the courtroom to hear from more witnesses. Clancy claims she was suffering from postpartum psychosis when the crimes occurred and pleaded not guilty by reason of insanity. Illinois Secretary of State

0: Alexei Giannulli joined the crowded Chicago mayor's race. Giannulli announced his candidacy yesterday, confirming months of rumors.
1: Because I believe something with every ounce of my being. Chicago's greatest days are still ahead of us.
0: The Chicago native has served as Secretary of State since January 2023. I'm John Summers, USA Radio News.
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5: Big Country Gold. For Sheboygan, Indian River, and the Straits of Mackinac this afternoon, sunshine, high 79. Mostly clear tonight, low 54. Sunny skies tomorrow, Tuesday's high 84. Showers in the morning on Wednesday, high 77. Morning showers on Thursday, becoming mostly sunny, high 79. Looking into Friday, sunny, high 83. At your forecast, I'm Tim O'Brien.

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2: I'm Beth Fisher. One of the Department of War's largest reserve readiness exercises, Northern Strike, is beginning today in several areas of northern Michigan and other spots. More than 9,000 military personnel from 36 states and territories and five countries are taking part in training across the Michigan National Guard's National All-Domain Warfighting Center. They'll take part in combined arms, live fire exercises, cyberspace and electromagnetic activities, and defensive cyberspace operations. Training sites include Camp Grayling, the Alpena Combat Readiness Training Center, and Selfridge. There's a bipartisan effort to bring drone testing to Traverse City.
3: It would be a big contract for the region. The delegation wrote a letter to Admiral Kevin Lundy at the U.S. Coast Guard, pitching the benefits of Air Station Traverse City as the next testing site for robotic and autonomous maritime technology. They say it's uniquely positioned to support a range of missions from search and rescue to homeland security and disaster response, plus 10,000 miles of shorelines in all-weather operating environments. And they say this site would be perfect for future testing. Ryan Recker for the Michigan News Network.
2: Voters waiting until Election Day to cast their ballots will head to the polls tomorrow. There's been a lot of talk around the U.S. Senate and governor's race, but voters will decide local proposals for police, fire, and parks and rec. Polls open Tuesday morning at 7. Have you noticed changes in office attire? Robert Half has conducted a survey about workplace clothing, according to Senior Vice President Jeff Sokolowski.
4: So we found that 51% of workers today say professional appearance is one of the most important ways to stand out. And it's especially important in early career talent and those who are looking to potentially level up their careers.
2: Sokolowski says tank tops are not appropriate for the office and leave the dirty shoes at home. I'm Beth Fisher for the Michigan News Network.
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9: Weather. Or the Straits of Mackinac, Indian River, and Sheboygan. Sunshine through the afternoon, high 79. Mostly clear tonight, low 54. Tomorrow sunny, high 84. Morning showers on Wednesday, high 77.
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1: USA Radio News. I'm John Summers. Following a standoff between senators and the Trump administration, which lasted for weeks, Acting Attorney General Todd Blanche says both sides reached a deal to end the almost $2 billion anti-weaponization fund. Blanche set aside order stating the May 18, 2026 directive creating the fund is rescinded and shall have no force or effect, adding the move leaves no fund in place. Massive uncontrolled wildfires are threatening parts of eastern Washington. Officials in Spokane say more than 600 structures have been reduced to ash. Thousands of residents are ordered to evacuate the area. Three separate ignitions have broken out near the city, all of them still 0% contained. Mayor Lisa Brown struck a cautionary tone Sunday when she told reporters there's still a possibility lives may have been lost as destroyed homes haven't been searched. The federal government proposed new water limits for states using the Colorado River.
2: The river is a critical resource for the West, providing drinking water as well as supporting agriculture in cities across the Southwest. The proposed plan comes as the seven states that rely on the river have been

0: unable to reach an agreement on new management rules before current guidelines expire. The Interior Department says the framework is designed to respond to changing water conditions while allowing states to continue negotiating a long-term solution. I'm Lisa Carton.
1: The Lindsay Clancy murder trial resumes today in Massachusetts. Friday, the jury visited Clancy's former home where she allegedly strangled her three young children and attempted to take her own life in 2023. They then returned to the courtroom to hear from more witnesses. Clancy claims she was suffering from postpartum psychosis when the crimes occurred, pleading not guilty by reason of insanity. From America's News Network, USA Radio News.
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4: Honestly, it was hard to open up at first, but it's changed my life for the better.
2: Learn how veterans like us have reached out for help and hear stories of strength and recovery at MakeTheConnection.net.
1: President Trump says another round of talks with Iran gets underway today. Trump halted new airstrikes on Iran over the weekend ahead of the planned talks, although he did not disclose where they would be held. Meanwhile, oil prices dropped a bit on hopes for a diplomatic solution to the conflict. Oil traffic through the Strait of Hormuz remains just a fraction of what it was pre-war. Reopening the strait is expected to be a primary focus of negotiations as they get underway today. Multiple tropical waves are pushing into the ocean, but they're running straight into a brick wall. Andrew Hagan at the National Hurricane Center in Miami says a massive plume of dry Saharan dust is choking out moisture, while fierce El Nino wind shears ripping the storms apart before they can even start.
5: There is one weak trough we're looking at that may bring just a few extra showers and thunderstorms to portions of the southeastern United States late this week and into the weekend, but it doesn't look like anything too significant.
1: The peak of hurricane season spans mid-August through mid-October. 10 million people are without electricity today after Cuba's national power grid completely collapsed. The sudden island-wide blackout followed a severe regional outage that had already crippled Havana and Matanzas. I'm John Summers, USA Radio News.
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9: WCBY News, I'm Mike Grisdale. Michigan's primary election is tomorrow, August 4th. Candidates for governor, U.S. senator, and congressional representatives will be decided for the general election in November. Locally, there are millage proposals for counties, townships, and schools, as well as primaries for some local positions. In the Eastern UP, the Community Health Access Coalition will appear on the ballot Tuesday in Chippewa County. In operation since 2003, CHAC is the only regional nonprofit helping people secure access to health care in Chippewa, Mackinac, and Luce counties. The organization assists people of all ages, demographics, and needs in navigating the health care system, from Medicaid to Medicare and Marketplace health insurance applications. Officers say their funding was cut during recent budget cuts. It's a 0.15 millage request, and it's for the voters of Chippewa County to decide tomorrow. Michigan's congressional delegation

0: Mission is united in urging the Coast Guard to designate northern Michigan, specifically Coast Guard Air Station Traverse City, as an ideal location for a testing site for autonomous drones. Northern Michigan is hosting more than 9,000 military personnel from 36 states and territories, along with participants from five international partners, during Northern Strike 26-2. It's a large-scale National Guard training exercise beginning today, running through August 14th across several training sites, including Camp Grayling Joint Maneuver Training Center and the Alpena Combat Readiness Training Center. Training locations also include most of Lake Michigan and Lake Huron, the Roger City Quarry, Battle Creek Air National Guard Base, Selfridge Air National Guard Base, Oscoda-Wurtsmith Airfield, and K.I. Sawyer Airfield in Marquette. The Northern Lakes Economic Alliance is celebrating a major workforce development win for the region. NLEA's grant application, submitted in partnership with the Industrial Arts Institute in Onaway, has been selected for funding through the Michigan Maritime Innovation Grant Program. The award was announced last week. It's one of just five projects selected statewide to advance the newly released Michigan Maritime Strategy. The Institute in Onaway was founded in 2013 to address advanced manufacturing workforce needs. They will use the grant to build a specialized training curriculum tailored to Michigan's growing maritime and naval industries, expanding its nationally recognized welding and fabrication programs to prepare skilled workers for maritime careers. The new maritime-focused programming, expected to graduate its first cohort of workers trained in welding, fabrication, and non-destructive testing, and specialized safety practices will be in the spring of 2027. In addition to supporting the new curriculum, funds from this grant will allow NLEA to assess the economic impact on maritime trade and manufacturing in the region. After no one matched all the numbers Saturday night, tonight's Powerball jackpot worth $787 million. 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
2: Big Country Gold. For Sheboygan, Indian River, and the Straits of Mackinac this afternoon, sunshine, high 79. Mostly clear tonight, low 54. Sunny skies tomorrow, Tuesday's high 84. Showers in the morning on Wednesday, high 77. Morning showers on Thursday, becoming mostly sunny, high 79. Looking into Friday, sunny, high 83. At your forecast, I'm Tim O'Brien.
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0: 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The 2026 Sheboygan County Fair right around the corner. This year's fair runs August 8th through the 15th. More details at SheboyganFair.com. Coming up in Mackinac City, the 32nd Annual Mackinac Rendezvous and 18th Century Trade Fair. That will be August 5th through the 9th. Ironworkers Festival in Mackinac City, August 7th through the 9th. The tradition continues on the Inland Waterway with the Top of Michigan Outboard Marathon. Those races, August 8th through the 9th, centered at DeVoe Beach in Indian River. Roger City Nautical Festival for 2026 will happen August 11th through the 16th. It's considered the biggest

0: 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Sheboygan County Humane Society garage sale set for August 28th through the 30th at the Sheboygan Fairgrounds. 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
0: WCBY Obituaries this afternoon, brought to you by Northern Michigan Memorials and Monuments. Jerome LeDuc, 87 of Sheboygan, passed away at Metal Lodge Saturday, August 1st. He was born in Saginaw January 3rd, 1939. Jerome enjoyed hunting, watching Detroit sports, donating to his church and other charities, and spending time at his son's restaurant, Alice's Restaurant in downtown Sheboygan. He is survived now by four children, Lisa and Vern Heyer, Donald LeDuc, Jerome LeDuc, John and Lori LeDuc, six grandchildren and five great-grandchildren, and a brother, Byron LeDuc. Jerome was preceded in death by his parents, Edward and Martha LeDuc, a sister, Dixie, two brothers, Russell and Larry LeDuc, his first wife, Mary Fay, his wife, Donna LeDuc, and several four-legged friends. Interment will take place at Calvary Cemetery at a later date. In lieu of flowers, donations can be made to the Sheboygan County Humane Society. Arrangements handled by the Beck Funeral Home. Jerome Clyde LeDuc, 87 of Sheboygan, passed away at Metal Lodge August 1st. Gregory Kirkpatrick, 74, peacefully passed away July 25th at his beloved summer residence in the Lacheno Islands. He was born in Lansing October 21st, 1951, third of five children to Robert and Lucille Kirkpatrick. Greg earned his MBA

0: from Michigan State University and later served as a professor of finance and accounting at the University of Wisconsin at Madison. Greg practiced as a CPA and served as chief financial officer in the Minneapolis area, where he was a longtime resident. He was formerly married to Kathy Erickson, with whom he had two daughters. Greg concluded his career as a respected owner-operator of several Culver's restaurant franchises. A proud son of Michigan, Greg grew up enjoying summers at the family cottage on Crystal Lake, where he developed a lifelong love of the water and all of his home state. He relished watercraft of all kinds and the neat old cars, and he'll be fondly remembered for his sense of adventure, which included intrepid sailing trips, wintering in coastal Thailand, and driving long distances in his classic Mercedes-Benz 240D. Always quick with a joke, Greg had an innate ability to make people smile and feel at ease. He was patient beyond measure, unfailingly gracious with his time and his knowledge, and available at a moment's notice to help friends and loved ones. Greg was immensely proud of his five grandchildren and steadfastly devoted to his loving daughters, Lane and Kyla, who will carry on the gift of his fatherly love in their hearts forever. Greg is survived by his daughters, Lane and Edward Brooks, and Kyla and Casey Hudson, five grandchildren, siblings Suzanne, Patrick, Ron and Linda Kirkpatrick, and Karen Barman. Greg was preceded in death by his parents and his brother, Gary. A celebration of his life will be held at Crystal Lake, Michigan, Saturday, August 8th. Family Life Funeral Homes in Pickford assisted with arrangements. Gregory Robert Kirkpatrick, 74, passed away July 25th at his beloved summer residence in the Leschino Islands. Dawn Merchant, 78, of Huron Beach, died at home July 25th. Dawn was born October 15th, 1947. A complete obituary is being prepared. Her memorial service, followed by a meal and visiting, will be at the Trinity Lutheran Church in Aquiac, August 14th at 2 p.m. Arrangements handled by the Chagnon Funeral Home. Dawn M. Merchant, 78, of Huron Beach, passed away at home July 25th. Michael Clark, 72, of St. Ignace, passed away July 25th at the Evergreen Living Center in St. Ignace. He was born in Flint, November 23, 1953, son of Arthur and Gloria Clark. A celebration of life will be held at a later date. Family Life Funeral Home in St. Ignace handling the arrangements. Michael Andrew Clark, 72, of St. Ignace, passed away July 25th at the Evergreen Living Center. Julie McLaren, 52, of Sheboygan and Bablo Island, formerly of Arizona, passed away at home May 27th. Julie was born in Newark, Ohio, May 10th, 1973. Arrangements have now been set. A gathering to remember and celebrate Julie's life will be August 8th, 5 till 7 p.m. at the Land Schultz residence on Bablo Island. Those planning an expression of sympathy, please consider a donation in memory of Julie to the Ray Plant Memorial Maritime Scholarship Fund in care of Wendy Spray on Bablo Island. Arrangements handled by the Chagnon Funeral Home. Julie Elizabeth McLaren, 52, of Sheboygan and Bablo Island, passed away May 7th. Arrangements now call for a gathering on Bablo Island August 8th.
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1: 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Health officials continue to say that ticks in Michigan are increasing, and so are the health risks they carry. Lyme disease cases in the state have risen sixfold in the past 3 years, according to a recent study. Experts recommend checking for ticks after spending any time outdoors. Animals on tick prevention medication can still carry ticks indoors without being bitten themselves. So the health officials recommend checking pets after every walk. 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For more information on the Moe Brown Memorial, September 26th in St. Ignace, call the Foundation office 906-328-0006. 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They are open Mondays 3 to 6, Tuesday 4 to 7, Thursday 3 till 6. 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That's the Daily Healthcare Report. I'm Mike Grisdale, wishing you good day and good health.
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1: 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I'm Mike Grisdale. Tigers and A's wrapped up their weekend series Sunday. Let's get the recap this afternoon from the Detroit Tiger Baseball Radio Network.
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4: Hi, Tiger fans. This is Greg Gagne with your Detroit Tigers update. The Tigers went into West Sacramento, and they swept away the A's with an impressive 11-0 win on Sunday afternoon. It was the first time in franchise history that the Tigers have swept a season series over the A's. It was Cater Montero with six scoreless innings to set the tone and a lot of offensive heroes in the ballgame. Spencer Torkelson drove in three. Eduardo Valencia, a pair of doubles. He drove in four in the ballgame. And Gleyber Torres reached base five times. The Tigers have the day off tonight. They'll be back in action on Tuesday night in Seattle as their three-city West Coast swing continues. Tigers and Mariners, 9:40 on the first pitch Tuesday night. And you can catch all the action right here on the Detroit Tigers Radio Network, presented by Meyer.
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2: 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Skubal will make his Dodger debut Tuesday at Wrigley Field. Baseball's trading deadline is later today at 6 p.m. In golf, Michael Thorbjornsson won his first PGA title yesterday, claiming victory in the eighth and final Rocket Classic in Detroit. 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
1: The Michigan News Network.
2: I'm Beth Fisher. The first deaths attributed to cyclosporiasis in Michigan announced by the Michigan Health Department this morning. The latest update shows two deaths linked to cyclosporiasis and dehydration. Officials say the people had underlying health issues that contributed to their deaths. In total, 11,234 people have gotten the illness, while 193 have been hospitalized. The Centers for Disease Control and Prevention has linked Taylor Farms iceberg lettuce to the outbreak, and some lettuce has been recalled. People who buy salad are encouraged to buy heads of lettuce rather than the bags. People experiencing gastrointestinal illness are encouraged to call their health care provider for testing and treatment. Voters waiting until election day to cast their ballots will head to the polls tomorrow. There's been a lot of talk about the U.S. Senate and gubernatorial race, but voters will also decide on local proposals for police, fire, and parks and rec. The Tigers have traded their ace pitcher, Tarek Skubal, to the L.A. Dodgers in exchange for three minor league prospects.
3: Tarek Skubal got the news during the Tigers' win over the Athletics and was emotional after the game as he prepared to leave the team that drafted him in 2018 and developed him into a star.
4: This time I'm excited to be a Dodger. You know, I'm excited to get down there and meet all those guys and, you know, chase three championships in a row. You know, it's hard to do, so I'm excited to be a part of that. But yeah, it's a lot of different emotions. You know, definitely kind of a roller coaster a little bit.
3: 97.1, the ticket host Mark Ryan says Skubal had made it clear his preferred destination was the L.A. Dodgers.
5: So in essence, the Dodgers had a shoe-in to get Skubal, a shoe-in for their third straight World Series title, and a shoe-in not to have to pay the mother load to get him.
3: Skubal is eligible for free agency after the World Series.

0: Expected to sign a massive contract in the offseason. I'm Brett Goldman for the Michigan News Network.
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6: 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We're talking with Owen Goslin, Executive Director, Sheboygan Area Arts Council, which manages the Opera House. 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
7: Yeah, we try to keep it humming all through the year, including the winter. 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
7: 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And if you go to our website, that is the best thing to do. You'll find ticket link, including other information about performers, videos, if you want to check them out more. But very important to get tickets through our website so you're not paying extra through a third-party site, which unfortunately happens. So just be careful. Buy from our website. 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
6: You've got other performances in July. Tell me about those.
7: Yep, we're going to end July with a string quartet called the Kodak Quartet on Friday, July 31st. But actually, they're going to be in town all week, Monday through Friday, doing little pop-up concerts. All this is free, by the way, because it's a collaboration between the Opera House and Interlochen Public Radio for a thing they call the Sound Garden Project. And the idea is to bring a great musical ensemble, like the Kodak Quartet this year, and they play at the library, at the in the park. They're going to play for a yoga class, a tai chi class here and there, so you might see them popping up around town. Last year we had a group playing at the gas station, the grocery store,
6: at the beach.
7: Yes. So we're just, the idea is just to bring music, great music, out into the community where you're in, where you're just going about your regular daily life, and there might be a string quartet while you're walking to the post office. Who knows? So keep your eye out for that, but their final concert is Friday, July 31st, and it is free, totally free.
6: Want to make sure we mention this next one because I don't think it made it in your publication by the deadline for this year, but you've got a unique performance to kick off August.
7: Oh boy, do we. We've never had anything like this. This is Monday, August 3rd. We have the amazing Bubble Factory. We're going to be visited by a professional bubbleologist who is going to tell us about the science of bubbles and, of course, make bubbles in the Opera House, some of them as large as minivans and some that are smaller. And so this is a really fun family event. It's good for anybody who's interested in bubbles or likes the idea of bubbles or is just curious what that would look like in the Opera House. I think we're going to get a good cleaning when it's all done.
6: And then, of course, the world-famous Glenn Miller Orchestra returns to the Rivertown.
7: Yes, I can't even count how many times they've been here. This is another Sheboygan tradition. This tells me summer really is here in Sheboygan. The Glenn Miller Orchestra, this is the original group. Of course, new members, it's been a while. But they play the original music in the original style. They wear the vests the jackets and the ties. And it's a very fun experience that really needs to be experienced live because you get so much out of it that you wouldn't just by hearing it on the radio. They do all sorts of tricks and things.
6: You've got a lot of the tribute bands, and a lot of them have become favorites here, and you've got the Marrakesh

0: Express returning in August.
1: That's right. We had them in another part of the season 2 years ago, and we'd like to have them back in the summer. So this is going to be Friday, August 7th. Marrakesh Express performs the great music of Crosby, Stills, Nash, and Young. A lot of great songs that you probably know. They are just another great group that I forget how many are in the band. It's like eight. It's a big band. And so it gives you a great experience in the Opera House to hear that there.
0: The harmony. That's the
1: yeah,
0: key.
1: Yeah, the vocals. It's really fun.
0: Steel Magnolias. A local production, right?
1: That's right. We're trying something a little new this year. We, of course, collaborate with the great Northland Players, our community theater based in Sheboygan that pulls actors from around the streets. They're going to put on the production Steel Magnolias, the play. You probably know that film with Dolly Parton and that great movie from the 80s. This is the play version of that. It takes place in a salon in the South. There's a lot of great humor. It's very heartfelt. And that will be at the end of August, August 28, 29, and 30, that last weekend.
0: And a couple notes about upcoming events in the Opera House. I know you've got things scheduled throughout the fall, but want to make a note, save the date for the fundraiser gala.
1: Thank you. Yes, we're going to have an evening at the Sheboygan Opera House, a fundraiser gala, on Friday, September 18th, 5 o'clock to 8 o'clock. And this is to raise money for our scholarship fund. We support students going off to summer camps in the summer or to college to study the arts, broadly understood, so all the disciplines. This will be a really fun experience. We're going to have live music and auction. We are going to have a live painting. We call it a live painting exhibition with Christine Nola. A chance, of course, to see the Opera House, a lot of the spaces that you might not during a show. So you get to see the hidden parts of backstage, and we'll have it really all up on stage and backstage. So it's kind of a new way to experience the Opera House. And again, all of that is to support our scholarship fund.
0: The fundraiser is September 18th.
1: Mm-hmm.
0: Would like to thank Owen Goslin, Executive Director of the Sheboygan Area Arts Council, Director of the Sheboygan Opera House, for the information on the Summer Concert Series. 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I'm Mike Grisdale, Black Diamond Broadcasting.
2: 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Or the Straits of Mackinac, Indian River, and Sheboygan. Sunshine through the afternoon, high 79. Mostly clear tonight, low 54. Tomorrow sunny, high 84. Morning showers on Wednesday, high 77.
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1: USA Radio News, I'm Ron Warner. Crime in New York City continues to drop to new record lows. Scott Pringle reports.
2: There's been 381 shooting incidents in the first 7 months of the year, the lowest ever for that time frame, beating out last year's record of 412. A record low in murders as well for that time period. And in July, also a new record low on crime. Major crime down 12.5%, including double-digit percentage decreases in burglaries, robberies, and auto theft. Police Commissioner Jessica Tisch credits a data-driven precision policing strategy and NYPD officers working long hours.
1: Yum Brands, the parent company to Taco Bell, is reporting slipping sales. Monica Nelson reports.
3: Yum Brands is reporting mixed results for the quarter. The company, which owns Taco Bell, said recent worry over the Cyclospora outbreak hurt sales at the chain. Traffic fell by double digits at Taco Bell after the FDA linked the gastrointestinal outbreak to lettuce served at the restaurant. But the company said sales have been improving over the last 10 days.
1: MySpace could be making a comeback. The platform's owners say they're developing a new version designed to stand apart from today's social media by placing less emphasis on algorithms and endless scrolling. No launch date has been announced. Once the world's largest social network, MySpace hopes a fresh approach can attract users in today's crowded digital landscape. A piece of SpaceX rocket is expected to slam into the moon this week near Einstein Crater at around 7 times the speed of sound.

0: This will mark the second known time that a piece of space debris has crashed into the moon. SpaceX launched the rocket on January 15, 2025, carrying the Firefly Aerospace's Blue Ghost 1 and the Resilience lunar landers. After successfully completing the mission, it ran out of fuel and was not able to return to Earth or head into deep space. The 5-ton Falcon 9 rocket upper stage is set to strike the lunar surface Wednesday around 2:34 a.m. Eastern. I'm Karen Curtis.
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1: 10 million people are without electricity this morning after Cuba's national power grid completely collapsed.
3: The sudden island-wide blackout followed a severe regional outage that had already crippled Havana and Matanzas. Officials say the crisis has now plunged the entire country into darkness. Jose Diaz-Bayart with more.
4: Independent journalist Boris Gonzalez Arenas says it's hard to imagine conditions worse than the ones we have today. As conditions in Cuba decline, repression has been on the rise.
3: Emergency crews blame critical fuel shortages and deteriorated infrastructure, but there's still no word on when the power will be restored. I'm Michael Kastner.
1: Louisiana Attorney General Liz Merle says her state will investigate Dr. Anthony Fauci.
5: This comes after Fauci repeatedly invoked the Fifth Amendment during a Senate hearing last week.
6: On the advice of counsel, I respectfully decline to answer based upon my rights under the Fifth Amendment to the Constitution.
5: Fauci appeared in front of a Republican-led Senate panel, but invoked the Fifth Amendment more than 100 times. He said it was to avoid Republicans possibly using his testimony to prosecute him for perjury. It all came as Merrill said in a post on X that Fauci claimed to not recall many key details of his own actions, and now we are discovering contemporaneous records he kept. I'm Lisa Carton.
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8: 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For Sheboygan, Indian River, and the Straits of Mackinac this afternoon, sunshine, high 79. Mostly clear tonight, low 54. Sunny skies tomorrow, Tuesday's high 84. Showers in the morning on Wednesday, high 77. Morning showers on Thursday, becoming mostly sunny, high 79. Looking into Friday, sunny, high 83. At your forecast, I'm Tim O'Brien.
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1: The Michigan News Network.
2: I'm Ryan Riker. The first deaths attributed to cyclosporiasis in the state announced by Michigan Health Department this morning. Latest update showed two deaths linked to dehydration and cyclosporiasis. Officials say the people had underlying health issues that contributed to their deaths. In total, 11,234 people have gotten the illness, while 193 have been hospitalized. Health officials want to prevent injuries as thousands of student-athletes prepare for sports to begin.
3: High school fall sports begin Monday, and if you haven't been working out, you may want to take it slow. Tamara Hugh Butler, a sports performance researcher at Wayne State, says going right into competition without proper prep can lead to sprains, strains, concussions, and overuse injuries. If you're an outdoor athlete, your body also needs time to adjust to the heat of the summer.
4: Being hot, dizzy, you know, not responding well are warning signs to pull them over. Hey, how you doing? And again, to be, it's better to be safe than sorry. But on the field, there should be like, you know, water available for at least to pour over your head. I mean, if you're getting hot, the thing is you want to cool them down. You know, for our running races, we have like kiddie pools filled with ice water. And so, you know, a lot of times the athletes just like throw themselves in there.
3: Make sure you're getting your physical before your season. It is required in Michigan. A heart check is also suggested.
5: Taylor Dietz for the Michigan News Network.
2: And tomorrow is the primary election. Voters will be determining which candidate moves on to the general election in November. We've heard a lot about the governor and U.S. Senate races, but there's also U.S. House and State House and Senate races to decide. Polls open tomorrow morning, 7 a.m. until 8 p.m. An investigation is underway on the campus of Delta College. Bay County sexual assault was reported at the fitness center last Wednesday afternoon. WNEM reports the unknown male suspect grabbed the chest of a woman in the locker room, described as 5'9", around 30 years old, heavy set. Believe the victim appears to be developmentally disabled. I'm Ryan Recker for the Michigan News Network.
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1: Big Country Gold. Weather. Or the Straits of Mackinac, Indian River, and Sheboygan. Sunshine through the afternoon. High 79. Mostly clear tonight. Low 54. Tomorrow sunny. High 84. Morning showers on Wednesday. High 77.
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0: Tomorrow sunny, high 84. Morning showers on Wednesday, high 77.
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0: 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Sheboygan.
1: USA Radio News, I'm Ron Warner. Former National Counterterrorism Center Director Joe Kent is urging President Trump to withdraw U.S. troops from the Middle East, arguing the U.S. should avoid a broader conflict with Iran. Kent says the administration can claim success if Iran's nuclear threat is addressed while pursuing diplomacy. Meanwhile, President Trump says new negotiations with Iran are expected to begin this week. People in a northern New Jersey community are mourning the deaths of two children who were swept away in the Passaic River last week.
2: More than 100 people came out Sunday to the Market Street Bridge to drop pink and blue rose petals into the Passaic River in memory of 10-year-old Michael Klenk Jr. and 10-year-old Millian Dula. The two, along with Klenk's sister, ended up in the river last Wednesday by a boat ramp. Dula's body was found Friday night, while Klenk's body was found Wednesday night. Passaic's mayor says Klenk saved his sister by pushing her onto rocks to safety before he drowned. In New Jersey, I'm Scott Pringle.
1: The FDA is investigating another outbreak of cyclosporiasis not related to lettuce.
3: Almost 100 cases have been connected with the separate outbreak. The outbreak linked to lettuce has caused thousands of cases. Traceback efforts can prove to be difficult due to the time it takes people to experience symptoms. 9 states have been linked to the outbreak caused by lettuce from Mexico. U.S. health officials have said the U.S. food supply is safe. I'm Mark Mayfield.
1: A Virginia beach man is heading to the World Championships shore angling competition.
4: Shannon Ferguson from Virginia Beach will be one of 6 competing in the World Championships in Italy. Ferguson will be part of the USA surf fishing team and will mark the first time the U.S. will compete in the international tournament since its inception. The fishermen competing will strictly surf fish from land, which Ferguson says will be to his advantage since he gets seasick easily. The championship is scheduled to happen from November 7th to November 14th in Sardinia, Italy. I'm Rosia Rivera.
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1: Former Vice President Kamala Harris thinks America needs a bigger Supreme Court.
6: The one-time Democratic presidential nominee said,
7: "We need to revisit the point of expanding the court to 13 justices like we have 13 district courts."
6: There's just one problem. According to uscourts.gov, there are 94 district or trial courts that are called U.S. district courts. There are, in fact, 13 appellate courts that sit below the U.S. Supreme Court. She was pressed on whether she intends on running in 2028, and she said she's thinking about it. I'm Rob Martier.
1: Veteran Democratic strategist James Carville says he would leave the Democratic Party if political streamer Hassan Piker became one of its leading voices. Carville made the comments during a Fox News interview, citing concerns about the party's ideological direction. The remarks come as Democratic Socialist candidates gain influence in some Democratic primaries, fueling debate over the party's future. A new report from World Population Review identifies animals considered the deadliest in each state. Snakes top the list in 14 states more than any other group. Other leading

0: Hazards include bears, alligators, sharks, deer, coyotes, dogs, and insects, depending on the region. The report highlights how wildlife risks can vary widely across the country and encourages residents to stay aware of local hazards. I'm Ron Warner, USA Radio News.
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2: Big Country Gold. For Sheboygan, Indian River, and the Straits of Mackinac this afternoon, sunshine, high 79. Mostly clear tonight, low 54. Sunny skies tomorrow, Tuesday's high 84. Showers in the morning on Wednesday, high 77. Morning showers on Thursday, becoming mostly sunny, high 79. Looking into Friday, sunny, high 83. At your forecast, I'm Tim O'Brien.
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4: The Tigers are 54-58 on the season after beating the A's yesterday. That puts them 2.5 games back in the AL wildcard race now. They'll have a chance to make up some ground this week when they play the Mariners. Seattle's currently a half game ahead of Detroit in the wild card at 55-58 this year. Game one of a three-game series starts tomorrow. Casey Mize is scheduled to pitch in the opener, but he was scratched from his last start on Friday, meaning he could be traded before tonight's 6 p.m. MLB trade deadline. Lions head coach Dan Campbell spoke at training camp today. He shared injury updates on a number of rookies. He said offensive lineman and first-round draft pick Blake Miller will practice today. Edge rusher and second-round pick Derek Moore will be out 7 to 10 days, and linebacker Jimmy Rolder will be out a little longer, but it's not a season-ending hamstring injury. And in soccer, the U.S. men's national team has agreed to a deal with manager Mauricio Pochettino that will keep him with the team through the 2030 World Cup. I'm Brendan Shabath for the Michigan News Network.
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2: I'm Ryan Ranker. Voters waiting until Election Day to cast their ballots will head to the polls tomorrow. There's been a lot of talk around the U.S. Senate and gubernatorial race. The voters will also decide on local proposals for police, fire, parks, and rec. There's House and Senate seats to decide as well. Polls will open tomorrow at 7 a.m. will be open until 8 p.m. Tigers have traded their ace pitcher Tarek Skubal to the Los Angeles Dodgers in exchange for three minor league prospects.
3: Tarek Skubal got the news during the Tigers' win over the Athletics and was emotional after the game as he prepared to leave the team that drafted him in 2018 and developed him into a star.
4: This time I'm excited to be a Dodger. You know, I'm excited to get down there and meet all those guys and, you know, chase three championships in a row. You know, it's hard to do, so I'm excited to be a part of that. But yeah, it's a lot of different emotions. You know, definitely kind of a roller coaster a little bit.
3: Skubal is eligible for free agency after the World Series, expected to sign a massive contract in the offseason. I'm Greg Bowman for the Michigan News Network.
2: One of the Department of War's largest reserve readiness exercises, Northern Strike, begins today in several areas of northern Michigan and other areas. More than 9,000 military personnel from 36 states and territories in five countries will take part in training across the Michigan National Guard's National All-Domain Warfighting Center. Training runs through mid-August. And there was an oil spill at Alpena Marina Friday afternoon. Michigan Department of Environment, Great Lakes and Energy, and other departments reportedly working to clean up. They say most of the spill has been contained. And another bat has been confirmed to have rabies in Missaukee County in northern Michigan. It's the second case in the county this year. In Traverse City, Scott Newman Bale has resigned as president of the TCAP School Board after nearly 6 years of service. Also the CEO of Shorts Brewing, cited business expansion and medical factors as the primary reason for stepping down. Erica Moon Murr will assume the role. I'm Ryan Recker for the Michigan News Network.
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1: Hi, this is Mike Avery with today's Outdoor Magazine Minute. Bob Abbott of Dog Tired TV is an expert coyote hunter, especially at night. He's the guy who started the movement to legalize centerfire rifles after dark for predator hunting.
2: The state recently moved to year-round season rather than having just a limited season on it, so you can hunt them day and night. Also, the centerfire at night opened up.
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1: Predator hunting is very popular in Michigan, but lots of hunters concentrate on daylight hours. Bob Abbott says the action is better after dark.
2: Our team, Dog Tired TV, is focused entirely around nighttime hunting. And the reason for that is predators are more active at night, and they are. They tend to move more at night. They hunt more at night.
1: More nighttime predator hunting news next time.
4: 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Or the Straits of Mackinac, Indian River, and Sheboygan. Sunshine through the afternoon. High 79. Mostly clear tonight. Low 54. Tomorrow sunny. High 84. Morning showers on Wednesday. High 77.
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0: Cuomo.
1: The Fed's new chair, Kevin Warsh, is considering a reduction in the number of open market committee meetings. That's the group that determines what happens to interest rates. He may cut the current schedule from 8 meetings a year down to 5 or 6. Some experts feel the markets now pay too much attention to minor data shifts and fewer meetings could fix that. Any change isn't likely to take effect until next year at the earliest. I'm Daria Albinger.
0: Ohio Republican Congressman Mike Turner told CBS Face the Nation that Congress needs more information from the administration on conflicts involving Iran and Ukraine.
2: The administration could be sharing more with Congress. I don't think anybody's satisfied with the level of information that we're receiving.
0: Turner also says Patriot missile technology talks for Ukraine remain ongoing as lawmakers press for faster action. Health and Human Services Secretary Robert F. Kennedy Jr. and CNN's Dana Bash clashed over measles vaccines during a televised interview. After repeated questioning, Kennedy said parents should vaccinate their children against measles, calling the vaccine effective in about 97% of the cases. The exchange also included debate over vaccine research and public health messaging. The crowded field of candidates for mayor of Chicago is gaining one more contestant. Perry Williams has more.
3: Illinois Secretary of State Alexi Janulius entered the race yesterday during a rally in the city's Bronzeville neighborhood.
4: Government can work. Government can innovate. Government can respect your time. And government can keep its promises.
3: Janulius touted himself as a coalition builder, and he plans to hire more police and bring back ShotSpotter technology. Meanwhile, Mayor Brandon Johnson has yet to announce his intentions for the February election.
0: From America's News Network, USA Radio News.
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0: Colorado Democratic congressional nominee Melot Quiros is pushing back against criticism of the Democratic Socialists of America. In a PBS interview, Quiros said she is not a communist and described the organization as a broad coalition with differing viewpoints. Republicans argue that the group's platform is too far left, while Quiros says voters will ultimately decide. OpenAI and other artificial intelligence companies face new scrutiny after AI systems involved in security tests accessed outside systems. Sam Altman, CEO of OpenAI, appeared on ABC this week.
7: We may have to pace the rate of AI development to give ourselves enough time for society to harden around some of these new capability levels.
0: Lawmakers and industry leaders are debating safeguards while balancing innovation. New York's Union Square Partnership is touting the area's growth over the past year.
8: The nonprofit that promotes the district's economic well-being says at least 51 new businesses have opened in the past year, including Nespresso. Another 24 storefronts are set to open in Union Square by the end of the year. The partnership says foot traffic remains strong, with Union Square welcoming nearly 46,000 daily visitors every day. The group says increased subway and city bike service has helped keep the numbers up. The partnership credits the district's growth to infrastructure investments, including expanding a nearby pedestrian plaza. In New York, I'm Natalie Migliori.
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9: Good morning, guys. I just want to warn you, traffic is tough out there.
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14: For Sheboygan, Indian River, and the Straits of Mackinac this afternoon, sunshine, high 79. Mostly clear tonight, low 54. Sunny skies tomorrow, Tuesday's high 84.

0: Serving Sheboygan and the Straits area for 70 years. 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Sheboygan.
1: 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The head of the Federal Reserve thinks the central bank is meeting too often, and he says that may be a problem.

0: Showers in the morning on Wednesday, high 77. Morning showers on Thursday, becoming mostly sunny, high 79. Looking into Friday, sunny, high 83. At your forecast, I'm Tim O'Brien.
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2: I'm Ryan Recker. An Ann Arbor woman gets out of a car she was riding in on M14 and was fatally struck by a different car. According to authorities, a 45-year-old woman and a friend, 32-year-old Ann Arbor woman, left a restaurant last night where they both reportedly drank alcohol. The unnamed woman asked to be let out of the car, and the two began arguing. She ran across westbound lanes after getting out of the car. Then she was hit by a car driven by a 45-year-old Ann Arbor man. Both drivers stopped. The woman allegedly left the scene after seeing her friend had died. An investigation into her possible intoxicated driving is underway. And it appears gas prices, tariffs, and war jitters are not hurting America's appetite for new vehicles.
3: Sales are up at Honda, Hyundai, and Kia, and down at Toyota and Mazda as a number of Asian carmakers release their numbers today. Sales of midsize utilities are very strong. It was a great month for hybrids. Toyota was struggling not because of demand, but because of supply, as several in-demand vehicles had very tight inventories. We hear from Ford tomorrow. Other carmakers report their sales quarterly. Jeff Gilbert for the Michigan News Network.
2: In the first deaths attributed to cyclosporiasis in the state announced by the Michigan Health Department this morning, latest update shows two deaths linked to cyclosporiasis and dehydration. Officials say that people had underlying health issues contributing to their deaths. In total, 11,234 people have gotten the illness, while 193 have been hospitalized. The CDC has linked Taylor Farms iceberg lettuce to

0: the outbreak, and some lettuce has been recalled. People experiencing illness encouraged to call their health care provider for testing and treatment. And a person is arrested at the Aberine March in Dearborn yesterday, held every year as a religious commemoration to promote peace and justice. Dearborn police say a group began arguing with marchers. A fight eventually broke out and was broken up by officers. I'm Ryan Recker for the Michigan News Network.
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8: Or the Straits of Mackinac, Indian River, and Sheboygan. Sunshine through the afternoon, high 79. Mostly clear tonight, low 54. Tomorrow sunny, high 84. Morning showers on Wednesday, high 77.
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I don't remember what I said, but at the time it sounded cool. She pushed her drink away and never looked at me. She just paid the tab, tipped the man.

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1: USA Radio News, I'm Ron Warner. Coming up in the Business Week ahead, the monthly jobs report is in the headlines ahead of its release by the Labor Department.
2: Most analysts expect to see the economy added an estimated 85,000 new non-farm payroll jobs in July. That would be a notable increase from the 57,000 jobs added the month prior, although the unemployment rate's forecast to tick slightly up to 4.3%. The latest U.S. employment report is set for release Friday. John Summers, USA Radio News.
1: Independent Bernie Sanders says Democratic Socialists are gaining support as voters express frustration over the economy, health care costs, and campaign finance. He appeared on NBC's Meet the Press.
3: People all over America are looking around and saying, hey, wait a minute. The very richest people are becoming richer. Elon Musk himself, one man, holds more wealth by far than the bottom half of American households. What in God's name is going on?
1: Sanders also backs progressive candidates in upcoming Senate races. Democratic strategist James Carville dismissed President Trump's warning about Spain's migrant crisis, saying it's an issue for Spain to handle. He appeared on Fox News.
4: Spain is a successful country. They just won the World Cup. They won a lot of things. They're totally capable of handling their own problem. Trump is 32% in America, so now he's going to Spain. If I was under a third in my own country, I'd go to Spain too.
1: Carville says Democrats face bigger challenges from internal debates and the rise of the Democratic Socialist movement. Yum Brands, parent company to Taco Bell, is reporting slipping sales. Monica Nelson reports.
5: Yum Brands is reporting mixed results for the quarter. The company, which owns Taco Bell, said the recent worry over the Cyclospora outbreak hurt sales at the chain. Traffic fell by double digits at Taco Bell after the FDA linked the gastrointestinal outbreak to lettuce served at the restaurant. But the company said sales have been improving over the last 10 days.
1: From America's News Network, USA Radio News.
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1: A new competitor to Wall Street is now open for business. The Texas Stock Exchange officially launched trading operations in Dallas and plans to begin corporate listings later this year, with initial public offerings expected in 2027. Backed by major financial firms, the exchange aims to compete with the New York Stock Exchange and NASDAQ by attracting companies from the fast-growing southern economy. The box office is touting another major weekend after Superman Brand New Day raked in $355 million.
2: It was the second biggest opening weekend in box office history, with Brand New Day bringing in $927 million globally. It comes as data reveals movies are making a rebound, with attendance for this summer's showings in line with those of 2019.
3: People are looking for, you know, what was before social media, you know, going out and connecting again. You're starting to see that more.
4: So it's good to see people getting off the couch, getting away from their phones, and going to the movies.
2: The Odyssey remains a major attraction after its $264 million worldwide opening, making $51 million in its third weekend. I'm Natalie Migliori.
1: Still no big winner in the Powerball lottery.
5: Nobody matched all six numbers in Saturday night's drawing, so the Powerball rolls over to Monday night, when the jackpot will be worth an estimated $748 million. The lump sum cash value for that $2 ticket comes to over $325 million. I'm Mark Mayfield.
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8: For Sheboygan, Indian River, and the Straits of Mackinac this afternoon, sunshine, high 79. Mostly clear tonight, low 54. Sunny skies tomorrow, Tuesday's high 84. Showers in the morning on Wednesday, high 77. Morning showers on Thursday, becoming mostly sunny, high 79. Looking into Friday, sunny, high 83. At your forecast, I'm Tim O'Brien.
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2: I'm Ryan Reichert. Tomorrow is the primary election. Voters will be determining which candidates move on to the general election in November. Polls open Tuesday morning, 7 a.m. to 8 p.m. An event designed to connect police department with residents will be happening this week. It's called National Night Out. It'll be the 43rd year that this event has taken place. In Pontiac, Oakland County Sheriff's Department will serve as the host, which Sheriff Mike Bouchard says is critical to increase the community's trust in the department.
3: Everybody has kind of a natural kind of, fear of cops. I mean, even myself, sometimes you look in the rearview mirror and you see a police car behind you, your heart skips a beat, and you're like, oh, wait a minute, I am a cop, right? So it happens to everybody. And so you want to break down those kind of fear that we're taught, I think, as a kid.
2: And there are 64 cities in Michigan hosting events. You're encouraged to check with your local community for dates and times. And it's another warning today from doctors concerning the use of GLP-1 weight loss medications.
4: Plastic surgeons in California are advising their patients who are using medications like Ozempic, Wegovy, and Mounjaro about something called temporal hollowing, which involves the loss of volumes in the temples due to rapid weight loss. As a result, the caving in of the temples are causing patients who have spent thousands of dollars on facelifts to see a different shape to their faces, which is causing them to look older. Now, the initial solution to the issue was injecting fat or even filler into the temple area. But plastic surgeons are warning that adding too much filler can cause blockage to the veins and arteries in that area, which could lead to blindness. Ultimately, doctors are recommending to lose the weight gradually, allowing the body to redistribute the facial fat.

0: to the temple, avoiding temporal hollowing. Tony Ortiz for the Michigan News Network.
1: And gas prices in Michigan jumping to their highest level since May, now at $4.36 a gallon for regular. On average, that's 13 cents up from a week ago. I'm Ryan Racker for the Michigan News Network.
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7: Weather. For the Straits of Mackinac, Indian River, and Sheboygan, mostly clear tonight, low 54. Sunny tomorrow, high 84. Showers in the morning Wednesday, high 77.
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2: USA Radio News, I'm Ron Warner. A political spending battle is unfolding in Tennessee's Republican congressional primary. Representative Andy Ogles says a super PAC backing his opponent is being funded by a billionaire who also donated heavily to the Democratic caucuses. The PAC says its campaign focuses on clean energy policy. Tennessee voters head to the polls in the primary Thursday. A repeat violent offender in Charlotte is facing first-degree murder charges after police say he fatally shot one man and wounded another 2 hours after being released from jail on bond. Investigators say the shooting followed a long-standing dispute over a parking space in an apartment complex. The case is drawing renewed scrutiny over bond decisions involving repeat offenders. Simpson remains jailed without bond and is due back in court August 21st. It's usually illegal to camp in a New York City park, but a new program is changing that.
3: The Urban Park Rangers program gives residents an opportunity to camp in New York's most famous parks on summer weekends. You bring the sleeping bag and the bedding, they'll provide the tents and even the s'mores. The program is free, but selections are made by lottery and you'll need to create an account to enter. Details are available on the city's Parks Department website. Urban Park Rangers runs through September 18th. In New York, I'm Daria Albinger.
2: A piece of SpaceX rocket is expected to slam into the moon this week near Einstein Crater at around 7 times the speed of sound.
4: This will mark the second known time that a piece of space debris has crashed into the moon. SpaceX launched the rocket on January 15, 2025, carrying the Firefly Aerospace's Blue Ghost 1 and the Resilience lunar landers. After successfully completing the mission, it ran out of fuel and was not able to return to Earth or head into deep space. The 5-ton Falcon 9 rocket upper stage is set to strike the lunar surface Wednesday around 2:34 a.m. Eastern. I'm Karen Curtis.
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1: Cuba is again in total darkness following a complete collapse of its national power grid.
2: The state-run electric union reports a total system failure, cutting off power to 10 million people. The nationwide blackout comes just 24 hours after a massive regional outage first crippled the western provinces, including the capital of Havana and Matanzas. Officials say the failure has now cascaded across the island, knocking out electricity to other major cities like Santa Clara and Santiago de Cuba. Severely aging infrastructure and critical fuel shortages are being blamed, with no word yet when the lights will turn back on. Natalie Rodriguez, Miami.
1: The FDA is investigating another outbreak of cyclosporiasis not related to lettuce.
3: Almost 100 cases have been connected with the separate outbreak. The outbreak linked to lettuce has caused thousands of cases. Traceback efforts can prove to be difficult due to the time it takes people to experience symptoms. 9 states have been linked to the outbreak caused by lettuce from Mexico. U.S. health officials have said the U.S. food supply is safe. I'm Mark Mayfield.
1: A new report from World Population Review identifies animals considered the deadliest in each state. Snakes top the list in 14 states more than any other group. Other leading hazards include bears, alligators, sharks, deer, coyotes, dogs, and insects, depending on the region. The report highlights how wildlife risks can vary widely across the country and encourages residents to stay aware of local hazards. I'm Ron Warner, USA Radio News.
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6: WCBY News, I'm Mike Grisdale. Michigan's primary election is tomorrow, August 4th. Candidates for governor, U.S. senator, and congressional representatives will be decided for the general election in November. Locally, there are millage proposals for counties, townships, and schools, as well as primaries for some local positions. In the Eastern UP, the Community Health Access Coalition will appear on the ballot Tuesday in Chippewa County. In operation since 2003, CHAC is the only regional nonprofit helping people secure access to health care in Chippewa, Mackinac, and Luce counties. The organization assists people of all ages, demographics, and needs in navigating the health care system, from Medicaid to Medicare and Marketplace health insurance applications. Officers say their funding was cut during recent budget cuts. It's a 0.15 millage request, and it's for the voters of Chippewa County to decide tomorrow. Michigan's congressional delegation is united in urging the Coast Guard to designate northern Michigan, specifically Coast Guard Air Station Traverse City, as an ideal location for a testing site for autonomous drones. Northern Michigan is hosting more than 9,000 military personnel from 36 states and territories, along with participants from 5 international partners, during Northern Strike 26-2. It's a large-scale National Guard training exercise beginning today, running through August 14th across several training sites, including Camp Grayling Joint Maneuver Training Center and the Alpena Combat Readiness Training Center. Training locations also include most of Lake Michigan and Lake Huron, the Roger City Quarry, Battle Creek Air National Guard Base, Selfridge Air National Guard Base, Oscoda Wurtsmith Airfield, and K.I. Sawyer Airfield in Marquette. The Northern Lakes Economic Alliance is celebrating a major workforce development win for the region. NLEA's grant application, submitted in partnership with the Industrial Arts

0: Institute in Onaway has been selected for funding through the Michigan Maritime Innovation Grant Program. The award was announced last week. It's one of just five projects selected statewide to advance the newly released Michigan Maritime Strategy. The Institute in Onaway was founded in 2013 to address advanced manufacturing workforce needs. They will use the grant to build a specialized training curriculum tailored to Michigan's growing maritime and naval industries, expanding its nationally recognized welding and fabrication programs to prepare skilled workers for maritime careers. The new maritime-focused programming expected to graduate its first cohort of workers trained in welding, fabrication, and non-destructive testing and specialized safety practices will be in the spring of 2027. In addition to supporting the new curriculum, funds from this grant will allow NLEA to assess the economic impact on maritime trade and manufacturing in the region. After no one matched all the numbers Saturday night, tonight's Powerball jackpot worth $787 million. 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Another edition of the Community Calendar coming up on Big Country Gold.
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2: Big Country Gold. For Sheboygan, Indian River, and the Straits of Mackinac, mostly clear skies tonight, low 54. Sunny skies tomorrow, high Tuesday, 84. Wednesday, showers in the morning, high 77. Morning showers Thursday, mostly sunny, high 79. Looking into Friday, sunny, high 83. That's your forecast. I'm Tim O'Brien.
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0: 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The 2026 Sheboygan County Fair, right around the corner. 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Coming up in Mackinac City, the 32nd Annual Mackinac Rendezvous and 18th Century Trade Fair. That will be August 5th through the 9th. Ironworkers Festival in Mackinac City, August 7th through the 9th. The tradition continues on the Inland Waterway with the Top of Michigan Outboard Marathon. Those races, August 8th through the 9th, centered at DeVoe Beach in Indian River. Roger City Nautical Festival for 2026 will happen August 11th through the 16th. It's considered the biggest garage sale in the North. Sheboygan County Humane Society Garage Sale set for August 28th through the 30th at the Sheboygan Fairgrounds. Friends of the Sheboygan Area Public Library announce a 20-year party. 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
2: The MLB trade deadline, J.P. Morosi said earlier, it's not a given whether Tigers number 2 Casey Mize will be traded, but the Diamondbacks are interested. If Mize is dealt, he says it'll likely be at the last second. The Orioles are helping the Tigers' wildcard chances. Jeff Passan says they've dealt catcher Adley Rutschman to the Red Sox. The Giants are finalizing a trade to send former Tiger arm Robbie Ray to the Padres as well. And the Rangers have been shopping around a lot of their players. They're also in the wildcard hunt above Detroit, but Jacob deGrom declined to waive his no-trade clause. According to Ken Rosenthal, Corey Seager and Nathan Eovaldi are also being asked to waive theirs. Lions running back Jahmyr Gibbs briefly spoke to some members of the media as he was heading back to the team facility from practice. Dave Burkett says he didn't break stride, however, and was escorted by security. The first question was when he would return to the field, which he replied, quote, only time will tell, end quote. The next question, is a new contract contingent on a return, quote, nah, it's not about that, end quote. Jeremy Otto, Michigan News Network.
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1: The Michigan News Network.
2: I'm Ryan Recker. Medical experts say removing the outer layers of lettuce before thoroughly washing it remains the best way to avoid cyclosporiasis. Concerns about its severity have been reignited following the reported two deaths possibly linked to the parasitic illness. According to the Michigan Health Department, both people had underlying medical conditions. DMC Infectious Disease Division Chief Joel K. Meyer says that the risk of serious complications remains low.
3: Still at a point where only about 2 to 3% of patients are hospitalized. And for the most part, this is an outpatient illness that can be addressed with some careful fluid hydration as well as some antibiotics.
2: And cyclosporiasis cannot survive temperatures to 158 degrees Fahrenheit. Great Lakes Water Authority says its water and wastewater systems continue operating normally following reports of cyber threats targeting water systems.
4: In a statement, GLEWA says it's closely monitoring the situation and remains in contact with regulators, law enforcement, and cybersecurity agencies. The agency says protecting the security and reliability of its systems remains a top priority. The update comes after Michigan officials confirmed 9 water systems across the state were targeted in recent cyber attacks, though authorities say there were no impacts to public health or drinking water. Michigan was one of 7 states targeted. Jeremy Jenkins, Michigan News Network.
2: An investigation is underway on the campus at Delta College. The Bay County sexual assault was reported at the fitness center last Wednesday afternoon. WNEM reports the unknown male suspect grabbed the chest of a woman in the locker room. The man described as 5'9", around 30 years old, heavy set. Victim says the suspect appears to be developmentally disabled. And one day before the primary

0: election, the Department of State out with new numbers saying that over 1.21 million Michigan voters have already cast their ballot, a majority of that absentee voting. I'm Ryan Racker for the Michigan News Network.
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4: For the Straits of Mackinac, Indian River, and Sheboygan, mostly clear tonight, low 54. Sunny tomorrow, high 84. Showers in the morning Wednesday, high 77.
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1: USA Radio News, I'm Ron Warner. The American Civil Liberties Union is filing dozens of claims against ICE in a number of states, including New York and New Jersey.
2: One of the claims seeks $500,000 for allegations that ICE agents acted improperly and badly injured this woman from protests outside the ICE detention center at Delaney Hall in Newark.
3: An ICE agent had me by the back of my shirt. There was another ICE agent. They both threw me like a bag of trash. I slammed my head on the sidewalk.
2: The claims on behalf of individuals allege ICE agents used excessive force, racial profiling, and made unlawful arrests. Department of Homeland Security responded saying officers are trained to use the minimum force necessary to resolve dangerous situations. In New Jersey, I'm Scott Pringle.
1: After a standoff between senators and the Trump administration that lasted for weeks, Acting Attorney General Todd Blanche says both sides have reached a deal to end the almost $2 billion anti-weaponization fund. Mark Mayfield reports.
4: Blanche said on X that his team had met with senators for weeks to address concerns and praised the discussions as productive. He also attached a signed order stating that the May 18, 2026 directive creating the fund is rescinded and shall have no force or effect, adding that the move leaves no fund in place. The announcement comes 2 days before the Senate Judiciary Committee is scheduled to vote on President Trump's nomination of Blanche for Attorney General. The fund, created as part of a settlement in Trump's lawsuit against the IRS, had drawn criticism because its payouts could have extended to January the 6th rioters.
1: Veteran Democratic strategist James Carville says he would leave the Democratic Party if political streamer Hassan Piker became one of its leading voices. Carville made the comments during a Fox News interview, citing concerns about the party's ideological direction. The remarks come as Democratic Socialist candidates gain influence in some Democratic primaries, fueling debate over the party's future. From America's News Network, USA Radio News.
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0: The U.S. is pausing attacks on Iran in hopes of reaching a deal with Tehran.
1: President Trump says he agreed to a request by Iran and other Middle East countries, subject to getting a deal done that would include reopening the Strait of Hormuz.
2: I said, what would you rather do? Would you rather have us do this or not? And they said, we would much prefer a deal as opposed to an attack.
1: Trump spoke on Air Force One about things on Sunday. In a post on Truth Social, Trump noted the deal would include the immediate, complete, and total opening of the Hormuz Strait and an end to Iran's nuclear threat. The statement came after the State Department urged Americans in the region to consider leaving or be prepared to depart on short notice, citing possible escalation in the conflict. I'm Mark Mayfield.
0: 10 million people are without electricity this morning after Cuba's national power grid completely collapsed.
3: The sudden island-wide blackout followed a severe regional outage that had already crippled Havana and Matanzas. Officials say the crisis has now plunged the entire country into darkness. Jose Diaz-Bayard with more.
4: Independent journalist Boris González Arenas says it's hard to imagine conditions worse than the ones we have today. As conditions in Cuba decline, repression has been on the rise.
3: Emergency crews blame critical fuel shortages and deteriorated infrastructure, but there's still no word on when the power will be restored. I'm Michael Kastner.
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7: For Sheboygan, Indian River, and the Straits of Mackinac, mostly clear skies tonight, low 54. Sunny skies tomorrow, high Tuesday, 84. Wednesday, showers in the morning, high 77. Morning showers Thursday, mostly sunny, high 79. Looking into Friday, sunny, high 83. That's your forecast. I'm Tim O'Brien.
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I ran into an old friend of mine the other day. 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What he had to say to me hit me pretty hard, 'cause I think a lot of folks get started this way.

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2: I'm Ryan Racker. Two deaths have been attributed to cyclosporiasis in the state.

0: announced by the Michigan Health Department this morning. Latest update shows they're linked to cyclosporiasis and dehydration. Officials say the people had underlying health issues that contributed to their deaths. In total, 11,234 people have gotten the illness. 193 have been hospitalized. A man is dead after a boat crash downriver from Detroit.
1: Gros Isle police say the Coast Guard received a marine radio distress report shortly after 2:30 yesterday morning. First responders found a 37-foot white Rinker vessel had run aground on the Habitat Shoals southeast of the island and was about 80% out of the water. The vessel's owner, from Rockford, was rushed to the hospital. A Brownstown Township resident, also aboard, was pronounced dead at the scene.
0: That's Chris Kaiser reporting. Dress codes at work have become more flexible, but many feel first impressions still matter.
2: 51% of workers say professional appearance is one of the most important ways to stand out in today's workplace, especially for early career talent. This is according to research by Robert Half. We asked the company's Jeff Sokolowski what he considers no-nos for wearing to the office.
3: Tank top, leave it at home or leave it in the gym. If your shoes are muddy and dirty, and you're not working in a job that would be appropriate, be mindful of that. If you're looking to potentially seek a promotion, are you dressed sharply for that promotion? Are you projecting the right version of yourself people would like to see?
2: Sokolowski says if you're not sure, it's better to be slightly overdressed or ask someone. Beth Fisher, Michigan News Network.
0: And a Wisconsin man died in the UP Friday night after a motorcycle crash. Sheriffs in Keweenaw County say a 72-year-old man lost control, left the road, and hit a tree. Ejected from the motorcycle, sustained critical injuries, and later died. The crash remains under investigation. I'm Ryan Racker for the Michigan News Network.
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0: on the air for 70 years. 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
1: USA Radio News, I'm Ron Warner. Former Vice President Kamala Harris thinks America needs a bigger Supreme Court.
2: The one-time Democratic presidential nominee said,
3: "We need to revisit the point of expanding the court to 13 justices like we have 13 district courts."
2: There's just one problem. According to uscourts.gov, there are 94 district or trial courts that are called U.S. district courts. There are, in fact, 13 appellate courts that sit below the U.S. Supreme Court. She was pressed on whether she intends on running in 2028, and she said she's thinking about it. I'm Rob Martier.
1: A library book returned in Australia after 150 years is now becoming a piece of local history.
4: A book checked out from an Australian library back in the 1870s has finally been returned. The copy of Antiquities of Athens was found in a fireplace during a home renovation and will now be displayed after officials discovered its remarkable history.
5: It had been in a placed in a fireplace. The tea chest went in the fireplace, was covered over.
4: Michelle Hudson of the Kiama Library in Kiama, New South Wales, speaking there with ABC News Australia. No late fees were levied. Anthony Lucero, USA Radio News.
1: 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Lisa Taylor explains.
6: A recent WalletHub study ranked 182 of the U.S. largest cities based on the happiness of residents using factors like income, mental well-being, physical health, and social connections. It found the five happiest cities in the U.S. are Fremont, California, Bismarck, North Dakota, Scottsdale, Arizona, South Burlington, Vermont, and Fargo, North Dakota. Other cities that ranked highly are Madison, Wisconsin, Portland, Maine, and Columbia, Maryland. I'm Lisa Taylor.
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0: 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Call 855-SHARE-40. 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
1: Fire officials in Spokane County and Eastern Washington State say unauthorized drones are disrupting fire suppression efforts.
2: They have recorded 26 drone incursions over active mitigation operations. As of this morning, the fires have burned more than 7,000 acres at 0% containment. Two drone operators have been identified and given citations so far. Fire officials note that when drone activity is detected, helicopters and air tankers are usually grounded until the airspace is clear, and no drone photo or video is worth delaying firefighting operations. I'm Monica Nelson.
1: MySpace could be making a comeback. The platform's owners say they're developing a new version designed to stand apart from today's social media by placing less emphasis on algorithms and endless scrolling. No launch date has been announced. Once the world's largest social network, MySpace hopes a fresh approach can attract users in today's crowded digital landscape. Phil Collins is revealing he came close to death in 2024 as a result of his alcohol issues.
3: The musician told the Sunday Times that he stopped drinking after a previous health alert in 2012. However, he started again in 2023, which landed him in the hospital. Collins said his kidneys were failing and added, "My organs were just seizing up." He also revealed that people were visiting him to say their goodbyes, but he doesn't recall any of it. Despite the health scare, Collins says he's much healthier now and hasn't had a drink since. I'm Mark Mayfield.
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6: For the Straits of Mackinac, Indian River, and Sheboygan, mostly clear tonight, low 54. Sunny tomorrow, high 84. Showers in the morning Wednesday, high 77.
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on a warm summer's evening, on a train bound for nowhere, I met up with a gambler. We were both too tired to sleep, so we took turns of staring out the window at the darkness till boredom overtook us. And he began

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